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1: You know, being a good dad is super important to me, being a present father. And
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0: It's Backstage Country. We got Corey Kent here this week, and a big announcement a few weeks ago. You let us all know that Heartland Rock and Roll is coming out September 25th.
1: Yeah. Heartland Rock and Roll. The cat's out of the bag.
0: Like, I've got to say, I love the aesthetic of this new era of yours. Like, your look, like, everything that's coming together creatively, the visuals. Like, I think it's just, it's so great, and so you.
1: Thank you.
0: But even just hearing you talk about the aesthetic and stuff, I hear all of that wisdom that you've gained over the years, and I'm so glad that you've made it to that point. You know, with all of that change and all of that life experience also comes, like, I don't know, just a reevaluation of, like, how you define success, what you think is actually worth, you know, chasing and fighting for, and what you really want to celebrate, the success that you want to celebrate. How would you say that you define success these days?
1: Ooh, what a massive question. It's really tough to make a living in country music and to fight for people to pay attention to what you're doing.
0: Yeah, ain't that the truth?
1: And so that's like a really tough uphill battle. And I was like, that's not hard enough. Let's have four kids while we're trying to do that. And let's try to have a healthy marriage and build really what I call like chasing two dreams at the same time.
0: Yeah.
1: Because I think obviously there are country artists that have families and there's country artists who don't. But there's very few who have had a family from the jump, from zero success, and had to juggle both of those things. And, you know, being a good dad is super important to me, being a present father, and it's a really tough thing to balance. But I'll say, like, success to me is being in the right rooms, not being in every room. And my music resonating with the right people, not everybody. And being okay with saying no when other people feel like they couldn't say no. And finding that line of just, there is real life outside of my country music career. And finding the balance of those two things, which I don't even know if that's actually possible.
0: Right.
1: But you can't stop fighting for it, because like that's where it gets way out of balance. And that's where you end up having personal life regrets or career regrets if you just let one completely overtake. And so I would say for me, like, the success is keeping my priorities straight and attaining success, and when I finally get there, still recognizing the guy in the mirror, you know, and
0: that right there,
1: not losing the people that I love along the way, and realizing that, like, I would rather have career regrets than personal life regrets. I want my kids to want to hang out with me when they grow up. You know, I want my table to be full of life and laughter, and someday it doesn't matter how many platinum records are on the wall, like, they're not going to care about that, you know? So I think success to me is minimizing my personal life regrets, and all the while, like, showing my kids you can chase a dream, and that ambition is a good thing, but you have to keep it in check.
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1: He's a ranch hand in a pinch, man. 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
1: It's Backstage Country. I'm Elena. Corey Kent is with me all week long, and we're talking about some of your biggest hits, and that includes This Heart, second number one song. And earlier this year, you kind of kicked off the year by celebrating that number one, right?
2: Yeah, man. This one was feels like an impossible uphill battle. You know, this song took a really long time to kind of get legs and take off running, especially at country radio. It felt like for a long time this was not going to happen. It was just sitting outside the top 40 and just kind of hovering there. But we were seeing people at the shows sing this song the way that they were singing Wild as Her. And so we had like a little bit of something to reference, to compare it to. And we're like, man, these people love this song and it's working here. I wonder why it's not working there. And not too long after that, I don't know, just something changed. I remember being so concerned about where it was. And then at a certain point, I just went, I'm going to drive myself crazy by worrying about this song. And if it becomes a quote-unquote hit, it's already a hit with our fans. So you know what? I had a very, like, succinct, short moment where I just prayed. And I was like, all right, God, I'm done trying to outwork you. Like, if you want this thing to happen, you got it. I'm done. Like,
1: literally let go.
2: Yeah,
1: let go.
2: I let go. And I stopped worrying about it. I stopped keeping up with how it was doing. And it soared all the way to the top. You know, it was such a reassuring moment of like God going, did you think you're in control? But you're not in control of this, man. Yeah. Focus on what you can control, which is creating music that you like, that will resonate with your fans, and leave the results up to me. And that's what we did. And this became, you know, a song that barely even made it into the charts, became one of the top 10, top 8, something, most played songs on country radio. And it's one of the songs that I still hear. I drive, you know, an old Bronco, and it's just stuck on the country station in Dallas, and I drive around and I still hear this song on the radio. And it's a year plus removed from being a hit. And man, it's a special one. It really feels like a hard-fought victory, and like we got to kind of plant our flag in country music and go, hey, we're here to stay. It wasn't just one song. We're going to be stringing a bunch together. And
1: so much sweeter that way.
2: It is. Like, yeah, it's been a fun journey. It's not how I would have drawn it up, you know, but I think God's got a plan, and clearly it's better than the one that I would have come up with.
0: Coming up next, more with Corey Kent on Backstage Country.
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0: It's Backstage Country. I'm Elena. Corey Kent is with me all week long, and we're talking about some of your biggest hits. And Corey, we were just playing This Heart, and I mentioned how you started the year off celebrating this number one. I was sad that I missed your number one party. It was right down the road from where we're at right now, actually. But I saw that you gave all of the writers and producers and people involved in this track a bat. Yeah. Can you tell me what that commemorative bat meant?
1: So become pretty good friends with the guys at Marucci Bats, which they make some, I mean, they're one of the biggest bat makers for the MLB. And, you know, I just remember hearing stories about typical like commemorative plaques that people get or records, or, and I was like, I want to do something a little bit different. And so I hit up my friends at Marucci, and they were super kind and down to help me kind of come up with something unique. It was just my way of like acknowledging great songwriters, because my career has been built on great songs, some of which that I've written, some of which that my friends have written. And a lot of times I feel like the writers don't get the recognition that they deserve. They're kind of in the shadows of country music, and you know, everybody here in Nashville understands how the industry, how the machine works, how the integral role that these songwriters play. But where I live in Texas, like, they don't know anything about that, right? And that's a majority of the world. Like, a lot of times people don't know the names of these writers. They don't know who wrote these songs. And so for me, it was just, you know, I came up in the songwriting world writing songs for other people and just putting myself in their shoes of like, man, it would be nice to get handed, you know, a flower and a standing ovation for doing something truly incredible, being great at what you do. And so this is just my way of giving them something unique and, you know, pun fully intended, of, you know, helping me hit a home run, hit it out of the park. And just something that I think that the writers would appreciate, and not just another record on their wall, but something that's unique and fun and a cool piece to talk about when somebody walks into their office.
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1: It's Backstage Country. I'm Elena. Corey Kent is here this week as your host. And Corey, we're talking about all your songs, all your music, stories behind everything. But I want to talk about a song that has done some incredible things this year already with your buddy Ko Wetzel, Rocky Mountain Low. Now, I got to say, like, I kind of assumed that Ko was a writer on this, so I was surprised when I saw that he wasn't. Yeah. You, of course, are. Tell me then, how did he end up on this track?
2: Yeah, I mean, it kind of sounds like Ko wrote
1: it does,
2: the second verse
1: yeah.
2: for sure. And that's what led to me reaching out to him. We've been billed on a lot of the same festivals, especially mm-hmm. recently, as we've kind of had a come up. Ko's been touring at a high level for a long time, and I've always had a lot of respect for how he's gone about his business, like how he's stayed true to himself. He's silenced the noise and just focused on building what he wanted to build. Okay. And, you know, especially living in Texas, like you talk to a lot of people in that area and you go, who's your favorite country artist? Ko Wetzel. Like, there's a lot of people who feel that way. So I've always had a ton of respect for how he's just done his own thing. He beats to his own drum. He doesn't really play by the rules. And, you know, he's had success in ways that don't make sense to the status quo.
1: Right.
2: And I feel like we have also experienced that, right? I left Nashville. I moved to Texas. I got dropped here. You know, I was writing songs for a company and they fired me, and I moved to Texas and built it on the road, and things started happening, and just decided, if it ain't broke, don't fix it. Let's just stay here and keep doing our thing. And that led to a friendship with Ko, playing these shows, but also living, you know, not too far down the road. And I sent him this song. As soon as we wrote it, I told the guys, my friends that I wrote this song with, I was like, this sounds like Ko would be the best voice on verse two. Like, I would believe it if I sang it. I feel like I can narrate this story really well, but I would believe it that much more if it was Ko. So let me send this song to him. So I sent it to him, and this song was gonna be a focus whether he was on it or not, because I love the song so much. But when we got, you know, I sent it to him and he was like, man, that is a damn song. But there's so much red tape that has to be cut through to get a duet across the finish line.
1: A logistics
2: especially when you both have major labels and you have management and you got, you know, all these people that are vetting all the opportunities that are coming in. We just decided we don't want to deal with any of that. And we don't want anybody to be able to say no, so let's just not tell anybody.
1: Amazing.
2: So we booked the studio out in Cisco, Texas. We hired the film crew, and we just met up and cut the song and turned it in, and we told everybody, this is what we want to do. We want this to be the first song out on the new record, and just kind of set the tone for what's coming next.
1: Yeah.
2: And we followed our gut, you know, we followed our intuition. I still think there's a really cool place for that, a really vital place for it in a time where everything is super data driven. Mm-hmm. You know, you gotta have X amount of streams for X amount of months, and then it hits all these benchmarks, and then it gets to go to radio, and then you hope it performs well. And we were just like, sometimes you just have to trust what you're feeling when you hear a song for the first time. 3 days later, after the song came out, 3 days later, it went to radio. So no data. We had no idea how it would do. It's been our fastest climbing single we've ever had.
1: What a testament to not overthinking things and just letting things be organically how they're supposed to. Let's go ahead and hear this song, because it makes me love it even more now.
2: Hey, all, it's Corey Kent, and this is my song with my friend Ko Wetzel on Backstage Country.

0: Hey, y'all, this is Corey Kent, your co-host of Backstage Country this week. We've got more coming up next.
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1: Hey, y'all, this is Corey Kent.
2: Bucket list items that are still on the horizon. I want to talk a little bit about that because this week is you did something that is on many, many artists' bucket list, and it's actually the second time you've done it, but played Red Rocks.
1: Yeah.
2: And you got to play with your idol, Eric Church.
1: Yeah.
2: So, I mean, on weeks like this, you're thinking about that big picture a lot, right? I mean, look how far you've come.
1: Yeah.
2: What is ahead as far as professionally goes? Like, what is still on the bucket list for you?
1: Man, we've got to cross so many things off that I never thought would be possible. You know, I mean, we're playing headline tours in Europe and the UK, and we just got back from Australia and New Zealand. Like, I'm seeing places that I actually, they weren't even on the bucket list because I didn't know, I didn't think that that was possible, that like we'd be asked to go to all these places because people wanted to hear our music. So some of them were crossing off and they weren't even on there, you know. But for me personally, like when I think of the things that I want to accomplish within country music, you know, I think your dreams should be big enough that they're scary to go after. And so some of those, I mean, I'm opening up for Eric Church at Red Rocks. That's been, I got a call while I was in Australia from my manager, and he said, if you could do any show opening up for any artist at any venue in the world, what would it be? I was like, easy, Eric Church at Red Rocks.
2: And no way.
1: He goes, well, that offer just came through. I was like, are you kidding me? So I am like actively, we're crossing things off. Yeah. But, you know, the dream is to transcend into this area, into this like sector of country music where I can play all these venues, right? Like we played Royal Albert Hall. It was part of a festival. I want to go headline Royal Albert Hall. I want to go headline Red Rocks. I want to, you know, the way that I view it is like building the floor and not focusing on the ceiling. So I have no idea where the ceiling is. That's an impossible ask, right? Like, how big could this possibly get? I have no idea. But I know what, I know where the floor is right now. And it's like, how do we constantly raise that floor? We never go backwards. We just keep building. And that's really been my focus. So a lot of my ambitions are building the floor.
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1: You think Ko Wetzel, it's not just one song. It's the persona that is Ko.
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0: It's Backstage Country. Corey Kent is here, and we were talking about your song with Ko Wetzel, Rocky Mountain Low. And it's really cool to hear you talk about your friendship with him and how you already had the friendship, and now that you have a song that's so successful together, does that change your friendship at all, like strengthen it? Like, tell me what that does for a friendship, having this experience.
1: Yeah, I think there's like a locking arms moment that happens. When you do a song with somebody, like, you're kind of, you know, for better or worse, tying your careers together in a way. Like, that thing's going to, that's going to live forever. And so I know Ko's extremely careful about who he decides to hop on a song with. Mm-hmm. He's very careful and deliberate about who he asks to be on songs. And I've kind of, you know, been the same way. I've watched guys and girls who are a little more frivolous with that and just like not as intentional, and then I've watched people like Ko who are super intentional, and it's helped build a brand.
0: Totally,
1: right?
0: Yeah.
1: And Ko's been masterful at building a brand. Like, you think Ko Wetzel, it's not just one song, it's the persona that is Ko. And so I know he's been super deliberate about that, which, you know, I think it does strengthen your friendship, because it shows like a mutual respect for what each other does artistically. But also, I knew we were going to be pretty good friends simply because we met in Cabo. And I feel like
0: what a beautiful start.
1: If you meet in Cabo, like, you're going to be friends. Like, it's hard to like have a bad time in Cabo. So we do this thing every now and then. Casey Donahue has a boots on the beach thing. They rent out the whole resort.
0: Oh yeah.
1: And it's like 3 weeks of absolute madness, and you know, the biggest Texas Red Dirt fans in the world all there. And it's, you know, me and Ko and Randy Rogers and Pat Green and Casey and Josh Abbott and Mike Ryan, and are just all these artists that live there in the state of Texas or Oklahoma. And that was the first time I met Ko. So I knew we were off to a good start when we got to smoke a cigar in Cabo together. And it's just been fun to see that friendship develop. And like I said, just kind of get that nod of mutual respect from a guy that I've looked up to and really respected how he's gone about his business for a long time.
2: Don't go anywhere. More Backstage Country is next with Corey Kent.
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15: Oh. Hello, I'm Ozempic. 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

0: What a great first day with Corey Kent here on Backstage Country. I'm Elena. Man, you up for another day of this?
1: I wouldn't miss it for the world, Elena. So much fun hanging out with y'all. I'll be back tomorrow for more stories behind the songs, what's been happening in my world, both on and off the road, and so much more.
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10: Mainly clear tonight with a low of 61. Southerly winds at around 5 miles an hour. Sunshine mixed with clouds at times tomorrow. Highs level off around 84. Lows around 64. Tomorrow night, partly cloudy. Right now, it's 73 degrees.
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8: Mainly clear overnight with a low of 61. South winds at around 5 miles an hour. Tuesday, high of 85. Lows level off around 65 Tuesday night. Partly cloudy skies. Currently, it's 72 degrees.
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6: Mainly clear overnight with a low of 61. South winds at around 5 miles an hour. Tuesday, high of 85. Lows level off around 65 Tuesday night. Partly cloudy skies. Currently, 70.
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5: 61 overnight, under partly cloudy skies, south winds at around 5 miles an hour. Partly cloudy skies Tuesday, 85. Lows dip down to about 65 Tuesday night, partly cloudy. Right now, 66.
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1: Today's text question of the day. 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
9: Partly cloudy skies overnight with lows around 61. Southerly winds at around 5 miles an hour. Partly cloudy Tuesday. Highs level off around 85. Lows around 65 Tuesday night. Partly cloudy skies. Currently 66.
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10: Partly cloudy skies overnight with lows around 61. Southerly winds at around 5 miles an hour. Partly cloudy Tuesday. Highs level off around 85. Lows around 65 Tuesday night. Partly cloudy skies. Right now, it's 64 degrees.
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11: Prettiest girl I'd ever seen. Look at her, man, look at me. 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
6: A mix of clouds and sun today with a high of 85. Southwest winds at around 5 miles an hour. Partly cloudy skies again. Tonight, lows around 65. Highs level off around 86. Tomorrow, slight chance for storms. Right now, it's 64 degrees.
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7: 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But don't hesitate, don't even think about waiting, I'll just top it up. 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
1: Another beautiful day on the way around the state of Wisconsin. We just need to get through maybe a little fog this morning. Do you have it? Talk text line's already open for you, 877-301-FARM. That's how you talk with me here in the studios. Welcome in, everybody. I am the fabulous Farm Babe Pam Yonke. This is the Midwest Farm Report. Of course, that weather element, pretty important to Wisconsin farmers. The latest crop progress report shows overall they're pretty happy with their corn and soybean crop. I've got those details on the way. Weather-wise, like I said, it looks like it's going to be a pretty beautiful day today. Pretty calm as far as winds are concerned. That's something that a lot of Wisconsin farmers focus in on. Today, once we get past the fog, sunshine and 85. Tomorrow, sunshine and 86. Wednesday night into Thursday, we've got a chance of showers or thunderstorms developing. Daytime highs on Thursday, probably around 83 degrees. Stumacher Ag Meteorologist has the weather details we're looking for in about 15 minutes. Like I said, talk text line open. If you've got something to contribute this morning, I'd love to hear from you. 877-301-FARM. That's 877-301-3276. Boy, weather is going to be on the minds of a lot of folks. Next week, the state's largest outdoor agriculture event, Wisconsin Farm Technology Days, happening July 14th through the 16th at Radetzky's No Joke Dairy outside of Stratford. One of the reasons why people are attracted to this event, all of the people and agencies and associations that you can tap into. One that will be there, USDA's Rural Development Agency. Andrew Iverson is the state director for USDA's Rural Development Agency, headquartered in Stevens Point. He covers the state, taking

0: look at potential projects they can partner with to make things happen. He said that's what many people don't understand, how deep the USDA's Rural Development Agency team goes when it comes to being able to provide resources. He cites, for example, their recent collaboration with the Westby Co-op Creamery to expand cottage cheese production. He tells us a little bit more about what they do.
1: Right, so USDA Rural Development invests in rural Wisconsin and America through loans, grants, and loan guarantee programs. In fact, we have over 70 different programs with USDA Rural Development, and they fall primarily under three umbrellas, and that'd be community projects, which is going to be a lot of infrastructure. You'll have business and cooperatives, and then you also have housing programs as well.
0: Yeah, and they all serve a lot of rural communities in areas they might not otherwise be able to muster it. What are the average targets when you get proposals, Andrew? What do you look for? What are the high grade points that you want to see?
1: Well, you'll see with single family housing that primarily is going to go towards communities of 30,000 or less. So you have a lot of those types of projects all across the state. And then with business and cooperatives, you'll see we primarily focus on projects that need capital access to expand their business and help create rural prosperity, help boost the economy in rural parts across the state. And then with community projects, it's all about bringing down the cost, the utility costs for residents. And so that's really a big part of our focus with rural development.
0: Now, the project we want to focus in on today is in the small community of Westby, Wisconsin, Western Wisconsin. People in this audience may be familiar with Westby Co-op and some of the activity. Tell us how the rural development got involved with Westby Co-op.
1: Well, Westby Co-op has been around since 1903, and it's a really great story and shows the ingenuity of rural Wisconsin. So this is a great example of it. And so this is a business started in 1903. They team up with dairy farmers all across the state, primarily in the southwestern part of the state, but they work directly with dairy farmers, and they're the only cottage cheese producer in the state of Wisconsin. So not only do they make cottage cheese, but they also make sour cream, dips, yogurt, and so on. And so there's a high demand for high-quality dairy products out of Wisconsin, especially with all the protein that comes from cottage cheese. So it's a really nutritious product for individuals to consume. And so you look at that, and Westby, they've been expanding. There's a high demand for their product, and so they've been looking to expand their business. And so they worked with USDA Rural Development on a loan guarantee program called the Business and Industry Loan Guarantee Program. And so they worked with us to be approved for a $15.5 million loan guarantee. And with that, they've been able to purchase new equipment and modernize their facility. And they're going to cut down the time it takes to produce their cottage cheese from about 16 hours to 8 hours. And they're going to have a 10 to 15% higher yield as a result of the new equipment they're getting.
0: Well, no, we mentioned a loan guarantee. That's something we want to pause on, because I don't want people thinking USDA is just doling out cash. This is just kind of a helper, isn't it?
1: That's exactly right. This is supporting the banker who's the lender in this instance. And so this is this would be an 80% guarantee to the lender, which helps provide confidence in this investment in this business in rural Wisconsin. I would also add that with BNI, the Business and Industry Loan Grant Program, or Loan Guarantee Program, excuse me, with that program, if the project is under $5 million, we actually guarantee up to 85%. But in this instance, it was 80% since it was above $5 million.
0: Let me ask you, Andrew, how has inquiries been of this scope of this nature? This is a wonderful example. We'll talk a little bit more about where this money to Westby Co-op Creamery is going. But give me an idea on the general interest in Wisconsin. Do you feel like the business community is excited about their future, or are we a little bit more tepid?
1: There's a lot of excitement out there, and a lot of it comes with outreach. And so it's like with what I'm doing on your show right now, getting the word out about all the different programs we have. When people hear about the programs we have, they get excited, and they can help, and we can help direct them to like the best program that would make sense for them in their community or with their business.
0: And a diversity of businesses. I mean, the other thing that Andrew is telling me, it's not just about a food-related business. You may think rural development or agriculture with USDA. You think it's got to be about agriculture or food. Quite the contrary. You do a lot of different partnerships in a lot of different state areas of the state with a lot of different functions for communities.
1: That's right. Yeah, so within business specifically, in this instance, we were talking about the dairy industry. We also do stuff with timber. We've done stuff with meat processing and so on. So it really covers anything under the sun within business. But then when you look over at community programs, we can help finance fire trucks, fire stations, new hospitals, as well as water infrastructure.
0: Now, let's talk a little bit more about, like we said, the investments made. Westby Co-op Creamery, kind of our target today because they're in flux of expanding their business, specifically cottage cheese, which still blows my mind. They're the only ones in the state doing that right now. It's not just about brick and mortar. Your ears are wide open to whatever type of investment needs to be made to help a business or a community thrive. And that's the same with Westby Co-op Creamery. It's not just about brick and mortar.
1: That's exactly right. And in their instance, like I said, they're modernizing. And so this is going to help expand their capacity. And there's a strong demand out there for their product. And so in this instance, they're financing new equipment, which is going to help expand their business.
0: And unique technologies. Some of our folks listening may say, I know that I could try this. It's as others are doing it. They shouldn't be afraid to approach rural development with these ideas.
1: Yeah, please give us a call. Like I said, we have over 70 different programs. And so what I always say is give our team a call or send us an email. Tell us about the challenge or opportunity that you're facing, and we could walk you through which program may be the best fit for you.
0: So the Westby Co-op Creamery Project, Andrew, let's talk a little bit about how long it took from the impetus of the conversation, the very beginning when they may suddenly have developed or found out that USDA Rural Development could do something. Give us a sense, because some businesses may say, I can't stand the paperwork.
1: Of course, you know, it's the application process, of course. So with BNI, with the Business and Industry Loan Guarantee Program, in this instance, the business would work directly with their commercial banker, the lender, and then the lender would work with USDA Rural Development to get that loan guarantee for this specific program. And so we, with USDA Rural Development, we obligated this project back in last September, and they're expecting the construction to be completed this September of 2026.
0: Beautiful. Now, we're talking about Westby Co-op Creamery. Let's talk a little bit more about some of the elements that are really critical for them to be able to address this growing protein market. Everybody crazy with desire for protein, high-quality protein. They've got a couple different steps that the average consumer might not be aware of that they're going to be implementing. And this is good not just for the consumer. This is great for that small community and some of the business, jobs that may become available.
1: That's exactly right. So they have just shy of 150 employees, and they're going to maintain the same number of employees. But with this project, they're really going to expand their capacity with the strong demand that's out there for the product, especially with cottage cheese. They even have a new product, which is cottage cheese ice cream. So they really make so many different wonderful dairy products that we're proud to have in Wisconsin.
0: Excellent. And this is good news for the dairy farms that work with them as well. I mean, keeping that vibrant co-op going is good news for dairy farmers.
1: It sure is. When I was there actually last week meeting with them in their boardroom, they have a map of Wisconsin with all the pins locating all the different farms they work with. And so you look at this and you ultimately see that great product at the end that you get out of the refrigerator. But this is sourced directly from primarily Wisconsin farms, at least in the Driftless, and primarily in the Driftless part of the state. So this really impacts farmers and supports the state of Wisconsin.
0: Again, you can always go to their website. You've got a full staff, Andrew, ready to help, correct?
1: We do. We have about 30 staff with 6 offices across the state. As I mentioned, with over 70 different programs, please give us a call. We'd love to have a conversation with you and help direct you to the best program that would be the best fit for you and the challenges or opportunities you face.
0: Andrew Iverson along with us. He is the chief of the USDA's Rural Development Offices across the state of Wisconsin, our state director, talking today about what's going on in the small community of Westby, Westby Co-op Creamery. Look forward to expanded cottage cheese production and now cottage cheese ice cream. From the southern end of the world's longest barn in Madison, I'm Farm Director Pam Yonke.
2: 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Stay tuned as Ag Meteorologist Stu Muck gives you the latest forecast in just moments, right here on the Midwest Farm Report.
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0: in West Salem starting this Thursday.
1: Barry air seems to be a little stronger in the neighborhood.
2: Well, again, the stillness of the air might be that to be. Yeah, well, nothing we're unfamiliar with, that's for sure. Staying dry for now, huh?
1: Yeah, I don't think we have too big of a problem. There is a little bit of rain in the state this morning. Just up along the Mississippi River Valley, still quite a bit north of La Crosse and south of Eau Claire. There's a little activity, too, east of Park Falls, way in northern Wisconsin, up to the UP. That's not going to hold together and become much of anything today. A little rain early in those areas. I think that should dry up as the day rolls on. There is a frontal boundary trying to push in out of the northwest. It's extending from northeast parts of Minnesota back to South Dakota. It's going to push a little bit further east and southeast today, become stationary. That very same front is finally going to make its way through Wisconsin on toward Wednesday or Thursday. So it's a very slow-moving system. That's the reason we're going to talk about rain, and in some cases, unfortunately, localized heavier rain, because the system just isn't moving all that quickly. Not going to really clear out, and make a big change, but as it moves in, that possibility of localized heavy rains, and with thunderstorm chances that will start to brew up through Wednesday and into Thursday, there could be lightning and strong winds. There's a chance a little hail could pop here and there. We certainly could do without that at this point in the growing season. Now, we talk about sunshine, a nice day today. Sounds very fine. Not a bad day tomorrow, but that rain may even develop quite late tonight or into Wednesday, especially into western and northwest Wisconsin. Well, I'd look up toward Eau Claire and areas north, could see some of that rain chance even later tomorrow. And certainly then that activity will spread through the state Wednesday night into the day Thursday. Temperatures staying very warm indeed. In fact, into the upper 80s for a couple of days here. A little cooling with that rain, a little more likely for Thursday. I think I mentioned yesterday, rain amounts easily in a half to 1 inch range, not out of the question. And localized heavier amounts, certainly as we look on toward Thursday yet. The activity should be pulling southeast through the state and should end as we start moving toward later Thursday or into early Friday at the latest in southeast Wisconsin. And then we dry it out for the weekend ahead. And those temps, well, they stay a lot closer to normal or a bit above. I did notice yesterday both Madison and La Crosse exactly normal, 82 at Madison, 86 at La Crosse. It will be warmer than that as we head through today. I'll have our forecast details right after this.
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2: Yeah, visit us at Farm Tech Days. We'll talk about that forecast later this week. Tell me what we've got coming up today, Stu.
1: Well, if you have a little fog, enjoy it, because otherwise, mostly sunny skies, Pam. The Revolution Plastics forecast with that sunny sky and a nice day, mid and upper 80s, as winds will become southwest, only about 5, not much of a breeze. Overnight, clear southeast, clouds start to build in the west and far north, and temps drop into the mid-60s. The south winds about 5 to 10, and then for Wednesday, it'll be sunny in the southeast. The clouds develop in the west and northwest where that rain chance could start to edge in. Upper 80s, there could be a 90 close to the Mississippi River with the southwest winds not that strong, 5 to 10. And then Wednesday night, some rain tries to push further east into Thursday. I'd say mostly cloudy statewide, scattered showers, could be thunderstorms. There could be some localized heavy rains. Temps in the lower to mid 80s on Thursday, Pam, with the southwest winds. It may be a little rain into Friday, but the sun returns, and we stay in those mid 80s with more sun for the weekend ahead.
2: You know, we were talking talking about not just daytime highs, but those overnight lows. For people that don't realize it, that's really what our dairy industry leans on, getting cool enough overnight so that those cows can kind of rest and refresh, recharge. Are we going to keep that humidity, that warmth overnight too, Stu?
1: That mugginess kind of sticks around. Yeah, you know, the low to mid-60s for nighttime lows actually is about normal this time of the year, but I think it keeps that kind of mugginess with us over the next couple of days, so it will be, you know, not nice.
2: Yeah, and we've got to remember, we've got a bunch of county fairs that are coming up later this week, too, so everybody's got to get their A-game on, get their skills going, because that animal's relying on you when it shows up at the county fair.
1: Absolutely.
2: All right, buddy. Thanks. We'll catch up with you tomorrow.
1: All right, we'll see you then.
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5: 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He's toured with Morgan Wallen, John Party, Jason Aldean, Ashley McBride, Parker McCollum, just to name a few. We're so ready for you. Corey Kent, what's up?
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8: For WIZMnews.com, I'm Brad Williams. Trane Technologies has announced that it is donating 41.5 acres of land to the school district of La Crosse. The site is the Pamel Creek Road property that includes the Reuben Train Building that once served as the headquarters of the train company. The district has multiple uses proposed for the site, including athletic fields, outdoor activity areas, and professional development spaces. La Crosse's school board had its first meeting of July just hours after the donation from Trane Technologies was announced. Superintendent Aaron Engel calls the gift of the old train headquarters building to the school district extraordinary.
9: This donation of the train property represents the largest donation ever to the school district of La Crosse. It's a huge donation. The land value and the cost to replace the building is, substantial.
8: Coincidentally, the train company site had been considered recently as a possible location for a large high school combining both Central and Logan. A referendum to merge the two high schools was defeated. The train company welcomed the U.S. Secretary of Commerce for a factory tour on Monday. They hosted Secretary Howard Lutnick along with area Congressman Derek Van Orden. Lutnick told workers at the train plant on Losey Boulevard that President Trump supports the growth of U.S. companies. The secretary also argues that companies and unions can work together.
10: But if you include all the companies that are outside of America that are attacking us, you realize once President Trump gets in the game, and it's the company and the union workers against everyone else, and when you take it to them and make the level playing field, then the company can win and the union labor can win.
8: Lutnick said Trump understands how to help businesses build around the country. La Crosse area teenagers who have been subjected to abuse by others have a new support group which could help them recover and gain confidence. The La Crosse Community Foundation has awarded a grant of nearly $65,000 to the Family and Children's Center to sponsor a teen support group that will meet every week. Megan Pierce of the Community Foundation hopes the donation will help give more teens support from their peers.
11: I am most excited for teens to know that they're not alone, that there's folks that have gone through similar experiences, and that there's adults that also care about them, that have access to resources, that are trained in trauma-informed care and know how to take care of them so they can take care of themselves and take care of each other.
8: The group is open to young people ages 13 to 18. Residents of the new village of French Island will choose their leaders today. In a special election, voters select a village president and trustees. This election comes as part of the village's incorporation in May that requires the village to choose new leadership. Two candidates are running for village president. Five are vying for village trustee, although there are six seats open, meaning that a write-in candidate would become the sixth trustee. I'm Brad Williams.
12: Love maple syrup on your pancakes or waffles? Then Lance Hodig of USDA's National Agricultural Statistics Service offers some great news for you. Plenty of maple syrup to pass around per this year's production forecast. In fact,
13: second largest crop on record, 5.88 million gallons, 3.1% more than was actually produced last season.
12: He adds production goes beyond what we think of as the traditional maple syrup areas of New England. Yet,
13: Vermont, as usual, making up close to 50% of the national total this year.
12: Pertaining to those non-New England Northeast maple syrup production states,
13: Wisconsin, in fact, is fourth largest producer in the country, and it's not that far behind some of our New England states in terms of magnitude, and they're not alone out in that part of the country. It does stay to the north. That part's not surprising, but extends a lot further west than most people probably realize.
12: American agriculture over the nation's 250 years... and well before that. Mike Whitmer of Living History Farms in Iowa says the contrast of tools and implements over time is sharp. As examples, for the Iowai tribe in the 1700s, growing crops in river bottoms.
14: The Native Americans, they didn't have the technology to farm the prairies like the pioneers would later. They didn't have oxen and plows. And with just simple tools like digging sticks and hoes made from a shoulder blade of a bison, they could turn that soil over and plant their corn, beans, and squash.
12: Compare that to starting a farm in the Iowa prairies in the 1850s.
14: Plowing, turning that prairie grass over for the very first time was more than an average farmer could do on his own. And so crews would travel around the neighborhood certain times of the year, and they would break prairie for hire.
12: Draft horses would become the work animal of choice at the turn of the 20th century, as tractors would not become common on farms until after World War I. I'm Rod Bain reporting for the U.S. Department of Agriculture in Washington, D.C.
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17: A mix of clouds and sun today with a high of 85. Southwest winds at around 5 miles an hour. Partly cloudy skies again. Tonight, lows around 65. Highs level off around 86. Tomorrow, slight chance for storms. Right now, it's 64 degrees.
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1: Yesterday in Chicago brought corn and even wheat along with it. Why did we see those gains? I've got my own thoughts on that. We'll find out what John Heinberg, market advisor with Total Farm Marketing out of West Bend, has to say. Also, the latest crop progress report is out. Wisconsin farmers seem pretty comfortable with the way their corn and soybeans are developing, but somewhere there's dry weather that's got the market nervous. Like I said, thank goodness John's coming along this morning. He'll try to break it all down for us in easily understood terms. Glad you're along with us. I'm the fabulous Farm Babe Pam Yonke. This is the Midwest Farm Report on this, the 7th day of July. Let me see. Did you know on this day back in 1930, they started the Hoover Dam? Yeah, it was a project that had actually taken 30 years to pull together. Only took 5 years to build. Total of about 21,000 men that would work tirelessly to produce the world's largest dam at that time, as well as one of the largest man-made structures in the world. Construction began on the Hoover Dam on this day back in 1930. On this day, 1985, Boris Becker became the youngest person to win Wimbledon. Do you remember how old he was? Just 17 years young. Boris Becker captured that title on this day back in 1985. Some happy birthdays for you this morning. Here he is, Ringo Starr, 86 years young and ready to celebrate. And now you know. Tuesdays bring us to our friends at the Steffes Group. That's STEFFES Group.com. They are busy with you. You may get a chance to see them this summer at different shows, different fairs, different events. Don't forget, you can always find them on that fantastic website, STEFFESGroup.com, or give them a call, 800-726-8609. They know you want to do business face-to-face, and they're all about that, 800-726-8609. Ashley Hewn along with us from the Steffes Group, and it is, although, you know, from a farming standpoint, we are getting a little bit of a breather now. We're still cleaning up on weeds and still cleaning up maybe on some insect stuff, but we're in between spring planting and fall harvest. And you said that's keeping your folks busy, huh, Ashley?
2: Yeah, it really does. And if we look at previous years and some of the trends that we've been noticing, you know, we sold a lot of equipment here in June. And, you know, it's pretty quiet here for the 4th of July holiday. But as we get back in the saddle and everybody gets back to work, July has always been a month where we book a lot of auctions for either right before harvest or just after.
1: Yeah, yeah. And right before harvest, is that to try to hit that sweet spot for people that recognize they're going to need something in addition for the harvest?
2: Yeah, I would say that is. You know, we talk about people that it doesn't have to be just a farm retirement. So say somebody had a few pieces of harvest equipment, you know, and just wanted to have their own little sale. We can accommodate that. And putting it right before it's in season is not a bad idea.
1: You know, I think there might be people out there that say, but I really only have 6, 7, 8 pieces of equipment. If I go all in, Ashley, will I draw the attention of some of these big auctions that I see at steffesgroup.com? What's your thoughts on that?
2: You know, truly, you know, that we market by the piece, not necessarily by the auction. And so all these online auctions now you're right, that's not enough to have a live auction, but truly 5 to 10 pieces, having your own auction, selling it off your farm, people coming to your place to look at it and that kind of thing. I can tell you that is a recipe for success and something we've been doing for many years.
1: Yeah, we'll have to check on your circulation as far as how many hits on that internet site, because people are so accustomed to doing business this way. Like you said, it's about the item. It's not about necessarily the whole parcel as we had in the past.
2: Yeah, you know, we're not even doing sale bills anymore. And that you know, sale bills, you couldn't put everything on there. And it was just to attract you to the auction so you can see more information. And now today with social media, some of the live reels, the walk and talk, some of the sales guys are doing on the farm, it's all right there. It just comes up right to you.
1: Can you even imagine? Stop and think about what a sale bill would have to look like. And where in the world would you put them anymore?
2: Yeah, you know, and that's why we do our catalogs 4 times a year, because that's really replaced that. And all you get is a little bit of information in the catalog, and you just click the QR code for the auction you think you're going to like, and it takes you right there.
1: Yeah, that's right. Speaking of the catalog, that is out and ready to go for people that are looking, huh?
2: It is. It's in the mailboxes. It's downloadable right off the website. So if you didn't get a copy, you can always call our office and we can send one out to you.
1: They're happy to oblige. And you can always find that information as well on that fantastic website, steffesgroup.com, steffesgroup.com. 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Ashley Hewn along with us from the Steffes Group. 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
1: 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Very proud of the research team they've assembled.
5: 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We really have a world-class team when it comes to our agronomy research, especially in the area of soybeans. In Wisconsin, we have been very strongly committed to the profitability of our soybean growers.
1: Focused on the future of Wisconsin soybean production and profitability. 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We got a big rally yesterday in Chicago, especially in our soybeans. And I got to wonder if there was news to kind of inspire the market. We'll find out what John has to say. The latest crop progress report for the state of Wisconsin shows farmers are pretty comfortable with their crop right now across the state. 82% of our corn rated good to excellent. That's unchanged compared to last week. 78% of our soybeans good to excellent. As far as the small grains, right now it looks like about 81% of our oats good to excellent. That's down a percentage point since a week ago. Winter wheat, 80% of that crop looks good to excellent. That's up a percentage point. Still keeping an eye on the pasture conditions, 66% across the state good to excellent. That's a little improvement in just a week's time. Markets are improving this morning as well. After big gains yesterday, they're still hanging on this morning. In overnight electronic trade right now, September corn's up a half, December new crop up a half at 4.58. August soybeans are currently 3 cents higher, November new crop up four at 11.96. July wheat's basically unchanged at 6.06 a bushel. The barrel cheese on Monday gained a penny to 1.48 and a half. 40-pound block cheese was up a penny and a half at 1.44 and three quarters. Double A butter, that gained a penny and a quarter, back to $1.65 per pound in yesterday's trade. Starting off on a Tuesday morning, August Class 3 milk that goes into cheese is up 3 cents rather at 16.13 a hundredweight. September's up 4 at 16.79 a hundredweight. So there's your market update. Well, we're giving you an update on some of the things you don't want to overlook next week at Wisconsin Farm Technology Days. Billed as the state's largest outdoor agriculture event, it will be at Radetzky's No Joke Dairy outside of Stratford starting next Tuesday, a week from today, running through Thursday. Janet Keller is the general manager of Wisconsin Farm Technology Days Incorporated, and she says, really, one of their goals with all the programs they put together, trying to bring the next generation of not just farmers, but agribusiness supporters to attend the show.
6: We are really interested in making sure the next generation of agriculture is ready to find a career in agriculture, not only as farmers, but perhaps they'd be a drone operator, or perhaps they'd work on computer programming doing for an equipment company. We want those people to come to the show and enjoy it and find something of educational value for them as well. And same with, it is a family-friendly event. We pride ourselves on that. But we have to keep adding new things. Like this year, we have the new Network Hub, where we're inviting some presenters to be in that area, some educational presenters. And also, we're going to have a live market report with the Midwest Farm Report team coming in and doing live daily ag markets. And we think that's going to be very attractive. And that's going to be in the Network Hub as well. And then bringing in the farm safety area, the fresh area, is also going to be something new for the attendees.
1: Yep, there you go. Janet Keller, she's the general manager of Wisconsin Farm Technology Days Incorporated, exactly a week from today. Radetzky's No Joke Dairy in Stratford, hosting literally thousands of people at their dairy operation. And like Janet said, something for everyone that's interested in where their food comes from or how their food is produced. And the entire Midwest Farm Report team is going to be there for the duration of the show. As Janet pointed out, we'll be in their main stage tent every day right around noon, giving a market update. We'll be posting all that information on social media as well. Coming up next, John Heinberg, Market Advisor, Total Farm Marketing out of West Bend. Stick around. 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
1: Well, yesterday, soybeans started us off after the three-day weekend with major gains. I was surprised when I came into the office and they held on to them yesterday. Welcome back to the Midwest Farm Report on a Tuesday. 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So that was the nice way to get my Monday started, John. I had something to talk about with soybeans up like 30 cents when I walked in. And it was all based on what we thought was a sale to China. What did we learn yesterday?
8: Yeah, there was a couple things that really triggered the rally. That was probably the biggest action. You know, started last week. Under negotiators between and China and U.S. have been kind of talking. China made a statement the other day about wanting to have a very good relationship with the United States. The other day being Thursday last week, followed that up this morning. There's still a plan to get off that 10% tariff that China still has on U.S. beans. So that got kind of pushed a little bit again yesterday morning. And then sure enough, here comes middle of the morning. All of a sudden, China steps in, confirmed by Reuters and other sources that they picked up 5 cargoes of U.S. beans. Again, yesterday for, I believe, new crop in that regard. Also on export inspections for old crop, the largest receiver of soybeans was China. And in that regard, so we're seeing that movement maybe start kicking in. Definitely, obviously, turn the market around. The market was turning a little bit already anyway after we got into that first notice day window before the 4th and put those lows in. And the market was looking at its seasonal bounce there. And this kind of added some gas to it yesterday. Now, we'll need to see where we are compared as we move forward. Quiet night here, a little firmer as we're talking at this time frame. You know, the other side that we're going to watch is, you know, where U.S. prices are compared to the rest of the world. And from what I'm still seeing, we're the most expensive bean on the market, even for that fall window where they purchased these beans for delivery for. So that might still be a bit of a wet blanket over top this market that we're going to have to watch as we go forward.
1: Oh, it is hard to believe that we are that expensive. I'm sure there's growers out there shaking their head. But again, is this the rally that we need to move on, John, if, like we said, it's still trading up for right now? Or is the weather going to give us perhaps more, as you say, fuel for this fire?
8: Yeah, the weather side of it's a piece that we're going to continue to watch. We also, that was some of the talk yesterday until we kind of heard the China news. Most of us, in terms of the analyst world, we're kind of tying it to the weather forecast. Is, you know, they're going to keep things above normal pretty much through the month of July. Rain chances maybe thinning out a little bit, you know, and there's another heat dome starting to form. Now I'm seeing more talk this morning that heat dome's going to stay more in the western side of the United States. It's going to keep showery type action over our areas, as well as into the eastern Corn Belt areas like Nebraska, South Dakota. You know, that region is going to experience the heavier heat. And those are, you know, it's a concerning area for growth. But at the same time, again, there's so much moisture in the ground. There's so much moisture in the air that instability is going to continue to trickle in showers and storms to the point you look at the forecast, we got 20-30% chance of rain, you know, every other day or something like that because of just that moisture that's in the air. So I guess that was some of it because now we're getting closer to corn pollination, and obviously that is the key window when we start determining that yield. And last part of your question again, yeah, this is a window that if you're behind on some sales, you got those at-risk bushels that have to move off the combine, making sure you start building a plan for those bushels. A lot of times these little midsummer rallies go aggressively and they peak and they fall apart very, very quickly. So that's something I'm concerned about here for my producers. That was our focus on my conversations yesterday.
1: John Heidenberg, Market Advisor, Total Farm Marketing out of West Bend, joining us live on the Midwest Farm Report. Remember their website, totalfarmmarketing.com, and their phone number, 800-334-9779. So let's kind of keep the emphasis on the crop quality that's out there, John. The latest progress report, Wisconsin's hanging in there, nothing dramatic. What, you know, you already alluded to the weather that's coming up for pollination. Did you see anything on this week's crop progress report?
8: No, we continue to see some struggle in Illinois and Indiana. And again, that's due to some excessive wetness in that regard. But again, the areas that are in good shape, Wisconsin, Minnesota, Iowa, they're in good shape. And that's going to still be a major driver. Actually, South Dakota produced yesterday. He thought his stuff was looking better than it was last year, and they had a monster crop in South Dakota they're still dealing with this year. You know, so that's going. Those are going to be the concerns. Could be setting itself up for a second straight year where other states outweigh what we get out of Illinois and Indiana in terms of corn production. Is maybe this corn belt starting to shift a little bit more north and west on a yearly level based off the weather?
1: Yeah. It definitely could. I got about 30 seconds left. Just give us a quick update on Hormuz. You were saying the reason we're seeing pump prices down in Wisconsin is because they just got too much.
8: Yeah, there's just obviously a glut of oil without it moving. We are seeing about 10 million barrels per day getting through the strait. There's still ships backed up, but things are at least moving in that regard. Still going to take time for prices at the pump because we just still got a shortness of crude oil out there for the refiners to use.
1: Interesting. Interesting. All right, my friend, thanks for the perspective. Have a good week. We'll catch up with you.
8: Sounds good. Have a great week, everyone.
1: 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Hope you'll join us live again tomorrow morning right here. Have a great Tuesday.
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1: Elizabeth Mary, how's your face and neck doing today?
2: That was a long one.
1: Thank you.
2: That was good.
1: I've heard that before.
2: Thank you.
1: Well, thank you very much. I'm very flattered. You're not the first gal to say it. Okay. Yes, actually, you are.
2: No,
1: actually,
2: you are.
1: Actually, I've never heard that before, unless it was about a conversation. So, anyway, how are you doing today?
2: I'm doing very well. I'm good. It's just a normal day today. I don't know. There's
1: back to it.
2: Crazy.
1: You did America 250 last weekend. You're good to go now.
2: Yeah. Yeah. Nope. Just back to normal. I'm just soaking in summer.
1: What's going on with your mama?
2: She is, she's 7 weeks post-op. She can put weight on it now for a little bit, but oh my gosh, my mom had extensive foot surgery.
1: Yeah, big
2: time. No pool this year. I'm really proud of her though. This was a really big deal. So I can't wait. I said, Mom, you're going to be running circles soon. So she's doing well.
1: That's
2: she's
1: awesome.
2: Probably listening. So good morning. Hello. Happy Tuesday.
1: Good morning to your mama and your papa. Is your dad's probably, is he already out in the fields already?
2: He's probably at work. He works up so early.
1: Wait, when is like he going to retire? How old's your dad? He's got to be up there.
2: Are they 64?
1: Okay. So a couple more years, farmer, maybe like 3 or 4 more years.
2: I think what he's going to do is like he'd like semi-retire and like custom crop farm and fix tractors. And yeah, just he's a mechanic. He's
1: stuff
2: great.
1: He likes to do. Your dad's not a guy that could sit still, I would imagine.
2: Oh my God. No, I have too much of my dad in me, which drives me crazy. So
1: you're bouncy. I have so much of my mom and dad in me. I have no problem being lazy. I will sit on the couch.
2: I wish. Last week I
1: binged Ted Lasso.
2: Oh my gosh, I haven't watched. Okay, did you watch the whole thing?
1: Yeah, the second time. I saw it when it first came out. Yeah.
2: Oh, you did. See, we didn't make it through the first one. That's a good feel good show you should be watching.
1: You know what it's a show about, right?
2: Soccer.
1: Yeah, but a soccer coach who, and I don't want to give too much away. He has very serious mental issues. And he's going through a really hard time. Wasn't the smartest thing to watch?
2: Did you have all the feels?
1: He has an amazing scene with his mother, though, in season 3. He's like, you know what? I want to thank you for this. And then he's swearing. And he's like, and I want to F you for this. He's like, thank you for always being there for me as a mom and being a good person. And F you for not talking to me about this. Like, and he does like 10 of them. It's a brilliant scene. It's a brilliant scene. So, why are you making a face? You're not a big Ted Lasso. I get it. I know what you are, though. I know you love Jessica Simpson, and she's been naughty. And by the way, I know my phone must be listening to me. I'm newly single, I guess. So, do you have a type? Do you have a specific type of person that you're into? We're going to talk about that next in 3 Nugs.
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2: Fish with friends, Elizabeth Mary. I've got three dogs for you.
3: My Lord. I just, you know.
2: Did you get a visual of that just then?
3: I just wish people heard the, like, the ramp up to when we go on air.
2: Girlfriend, I just like to curveball you. Oh, my God. He's finally laying down.
3: Freddie is up. Yeah. Freddie.
2: He has been sitting in his bed watching me every day we're on the air. He's all over me.
3: He cares about you.
2: I mean, I either have cancer.
3: Stop it. Don't even say that.
2: Well, that's when my friend Connie had cancer. The cat was being weird. Or Freddie can feel my anxiety and what's going on with me. It's so weird. And don't worry. It's not like I'm going to kill somebody or something. But I do want to talk about this. The U.S. murder rate is on pace to reach its lowest level since the FBI started keeping track in 1960.
3: Oh, well, that's so good.
2: Preliminary figures show murders fell nearly 19% the first 4 months of the year compared with the same period in 2025. This continues a steady decline, that more so than we've seen in recent years.
3: What I think why it feels like it's more, or that it's, you know, up, is because the media, you know, I feel like.
2: I don't feel like. I live in Chicago, so you can hear about it in a minute. But.
3: Right.
2: But you also have to take into account, by the way, statistically speaking, you're going to get more in Chicago. Because 100%. There's more people, right?
3: I know. My husband's like terrified to go to Chicago. He's like, I think it's really dangerous.
2: It's a shame, man. You should see this place before it's gone. It's a cool place.
3: I know.
2: Let's talk about, that's what Fish does. He sells homes. Let's talk about Jessica Simpson. Jessica okay. Simpson sent me a message the other day. She says that her DMs are open for anybody who wants to shoot their shot.
3: And I feel like...
2: she also says it includes, well, listen to her.
4: Hey, if somebody is really, like, wants to get in touch with you and slides into your DMs, is that a bad way for them to do it?
5: Because I no.
4: So your the DMs are open?
5: Sure.
2: Yeah, they're open, but...
4: What's your best shot you've gotten from the DMs?
2: All right, whatever, dude. That guy was not as good as I remember him being last night when I heard that audio. But look, here's the deal. She's like, as long as you're verified with a blue check mark.
3: Oh, interesting.
2: You can shoot your shot with Jessica Simpson.
3: Well, good thing I am.
2: Yeah, that's oh.
3: Just to talk to her.
2: She's talking about shoot your shot, buddy. Come on, she's single. Let's go.
3: I know. She's interesting.
2: She is a person. I will tell you that. She is unique. Is she my type? I don't know. But a new study says most people really do have a romantic type. You and I were just talking about this off the air. For real. And even if they think they don't, researchers found that many people repeatedly choose partners with similar personalities, values, and even physical traits. Studies show that exes have more in common with each other, not just by chance, just subconsciously. Attractiveness, personality, certain behaviors. Your dating history may reveal patterns you don't even realize. Having a, quote, type can help you find, my phone is wanting me to meet somebody, can help you find compatible partners more quickly, but it can also cause you to overlook someone who might be a great match simply because they don't fit your usual mold.
3: I will tell you that my husband is not my usual mold.
2: 1,000%. I imagine that based on what you've said.
3: First, age, and then second, just, you know, obviously looks.
2: Wow. I won't tell him you said that.
3: No, but I mean, I think he's so hot, but it's not what I typically would like have gone for.
2: So you think he's tore up from the floor up? Okay.
3: I think he's a hottie boomalati. What I'm saying is different than what I dated, so that makes so much sense.
2: Hey Siri, text Paul Elizabeth Mary's second husband. she thinks you tore up from the floor up. All right, those are your nugs.
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14: A mix of clouds and sun today with a high of 85. Southwest winds at around 5 miles an hour. Partly cloudy skies again. Tonight, lows around 65. Highs level off around 86. Tomorrow, slight chance for storms. Currently, it's 66 degrees.
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1: For WIZMnews.com, I'm Brad Williams. La Crosse area teenagers who have been subjected to abuse by others have a new support group which could help them recover and gain confidence. The La Crosse Community Foundation has awarded a grant of nearly $65,000 to the Family and Children's Center to sponsor a teen support group that will meet every week. The group is open to young people ages 13 to 18, primarily who have had to deal with sexual abuse and related behaviors. Trane Technology has announced it is donating 41.5 acres of land to the school district of La Crosse. The site is the Pamel Creek Road property that includes the Reuben Train Building that once served as the headquarters of the train company. According to a news release, the district has multiple uses proposed for the site, including athletic fields, outdoor activities, and professional development spaces. On Monday, the train company welcomed the U.S. Secretary of Commerce for a factory tour. They hosted Secretary Howard Lutnick along with area Congressman Derek Van Orden. Lutnick told workers at the train plant on Losey Boulevard that President Trump supports the growth of U.S. companies instead of sending jobs overseas. He also said Trump understands how to help businesses build around the country. Vernon County residents are able to apply for federal disaster aid following the April storms that hit the region. Brandon Larson, the county's emergency management coordinator, said that both renters and homeowners are eligible for federal assistance. Even if a person has reported damage to Vernon County, they'll still need to register with FEMA. There's a website or a phone helpline that people can call to register. Residents of the new village of French Island choose their leaders on Tuesday. In a special election, voters will select the village president and trustees. The election comes as part of the village's incorporation in May that requires the village to choose new leadership. Two candidates are running for village president. Five are vying for village trustee. I'm Brad Williams.
2: 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Fish with Friends, Kane Brown. Does he like musicians, athletes, and what's going on with him and Patrick Mahomes? We're going to find out in about 20 minutes. Next, though, it's all about your social habits and the text question of the day.
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1: Fish with Friends, Elizabeth Mary. It is today's text question of the day.
2: What's a social habit everyone seems to accept, but you find it annoying? Where do we even begin?
1: Okay.
2: I'm going to go first.
1: You should.
2: I cannot stand the people that talk on their phones on the earpieces.
1: That's me.
2: Like, so loud. Yes. No, but like in a store or like out in public, just...
1: I do that around the building.
2: I've already answered somebody that I thought was talking to me, and
1: that's me. That's a great answer. That's totally me.
2: Drives me crazy. Well, and they're so loud. I'm like, okay.
1: Well,
2: really,
1: I'm not saying that my body's a temple because it's not. But the first day I put the earpiece in my head was when I heard that the phone direct to your head is bad for your head. With the radiation from the phone or the waves.
2: So that's what happened to you.
1: Yeah, that was the beginning of it. But that being said, that's a great answer. 100%. That is a great answer. Okay. I don't even know where to start. What social habit everybody seems to accept that you find really annoying? Grocery carts. You think it's okay to just leave them there? Everybody seems to just leave them there. I will get out of my car and I will put it away, and it wasn't even my damn cart.
2: Yeah.
1: Hey, I held the door for you. How you doing? You say thank you? No, you're not. You're rude. You're an ass face. Oh, I swore.
2: Wow.
1: Yeah, I should have.
2: We're really on a soapbox this morning.
1: He was supposed to. You're a face. There you go. That's better.
2: Wow, fish.
1: Okay. How about this one? A social habit everybody seems to accept, but you find it really annoying. This is going to be number one for me.
2: Tim.
1: I moved into this new building, right? I'm in this new place, and there's these people. And, you know, I don't even care if they hear me. There's these people. I walked by a guy the other day, and I said, good morning. Didn't even say anything to me. This is an older gentleman. This isn't the youth being rude. Yeah, the younger people in our building are more friendly, typically. Except the little old lady with the dog. She's so cute.
2: Oh.
1: I like her. Yeah. Hell of a kisser. All right, anyway, text question of the day. What is a social habit everybody seems to accept, but you find it really annoying? Text and message via the app. We'll get to your answers here in just a few.
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0: KQ98, Tri-State's Country. Fish with Friends, Elizabeth Mary. I want to talk to you about one of my good friends real quick. It's a gentleman by the name of Kane Brown. You familiar with him?
1: I love Kane Brown. Yeah.
0: He's the real deal, man. He and I have been best friends for a long time. Actually, we're not friends at all. I don't even know.
1: Yeah, one-sided, I'm sure.
0: He was on a podcast recently, and they talked about, like, what type of friends you would like to have if you're Kane Brown.
2: First of all, I think it's awesome that my job's got me where I can hang out with Pat and just be friends with him. And Pat's a cool dude, and he's normal. And that's another thing that I also love, because a lot of people have egos. I shut down around that. I relate more to athletes because I wanted to be an athlete, and I like the competitive aspect of that, like going to golf with Pat. See, I feel like I have more athlete friends than I do musician friends. I feel alone in the music world.
0: It's, well, and you know, it's kind of funny. It's maybe it's like with my situation in Chicago, you and I have talked about this. You got to put yourself out. Because these country guys all golf. George Burge golfs with Darius Rucker all the time.
1: Yeah.
0: By the way, George Burge, they say he's the best golfer in country. In case you
1: seriously?
0: Yeah. Yeah, he and I were talking about, for real, I don't know Kane Brown. For real, we brought him in for something and he and I were talking about it. I'm like, say you're the best golfer? He's like, I'm pretty good.
1: I feel like it's hard, and I'm not on any level of Kane Brown, but it is hard when you're in this industry to make friends. I feel like our schedules are so weird, and it's just...
0: And they want your stuff, man. They want your stuff. Eventually, you get to a point in your career and your brain where you don't care because you're just doing you.
1: Right.
0: It's like that in any industry, I think.
1: For sure. Yeah, absolutely.
0: Especially when I was, I don't know if you know this or not, but I was the fastest sandwich wrapper in the history of Arby's sandwiches in East Lansing, Michigan. Especially in Arby's, the competitive sandwich wrapping industry was, that was tough.
1: I'm not going to lie. I've had Arby's a couple of times, and I think of you every single time I unwrap my little Market Fresh turkey sandwich.
0: There you go. You bring me one, baby, and I'll wrap it up for you.
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2: Tri-State's Country. Country courthouse today. I got a couple brothers in pain, David and Luke, on the phone. David, you are our plaintiff, and is Luke your neighbor? Is that correct, sir?
3: That is correct, sir.
2: All right, what is going on, bro?
3: For the past 3 Sundays,
2: okay,
3: this man has been mowing his lawn at 7 in the morning.
2: Oh, okay, so wait, this whole country courthouse actually is about lawn mowing?
3: Yes.
2: Okay.
3: Well,
2: 7 a.m., that's early.
3: Also about respect about neighbors, but spawning from lawn mowing.
2: Okay. Well, I've done a lawn mowing one before where the other person gets in the other person's yard a little bit. But so David is on the phone with me right now. He's the plaintiff for Country Courthouse. The defendant, Luke, is mowing his lawn at 7 a.m. Again, I'm assuming that's too early?
3: Yes.
2: Do you have a family? Are you married? What's your status?
3: I'm married. I have a kid. And I work late nights.
2: Okay.
3: Whenever it's time to sleep in on Sunday, like most people do,
2: okay,
3: I deal with waking up at 7 in the morning because of...
2: Gentlemen, this gentleman, Luke, is mowing his yard. Do you normally have a good relationship with Luke, David?
3: Yeah, he's fine most of the time.
4: Oh, it must be great having a neighbor that's fine most of the time, Mr. Late Night Fire Pit.
2: Oh, order in the court. Hold on, Luke. Not your window. David, Mr. Oh, I love fire pitting. David, are you a late night fire pit type guy?
3: I am. Me and some of my friends from work, we have late nights. We get together on Saturday night sometime.
2: Okay.
3: And we have a fire pit.
2: Are you respectful to your neighbors and stuff, though?
3: Yeah.
2: Basically, it's this simple. I'm going to do a quick reset here. I mean, this country courthouse is David saying Luke, his neighbor, is mowing the yard at 7 a.m. Sunday mornings. Oh, quick side note. What time should he be mowing the yard? Do you have, like, a scheduled time?
3: I think it should be 9 o'clock at the earliest.
2: On a Sunday or every day?
3: On a Sunday.
2: Okay, what about weekdays?
3: Weekdays, 8 o'clock.
2: Okay, Saturday, probably 9 then as well, I'm assuming?
3: Yeah.
2: All right, so David thinks that Luke should be mowing the yard no earlier than 9 o'clock on the weekends and 8 on the weekdays. Luke, who we haven't heard from yet, and we really need to hear from him. Luke, for some reason, is mowing it Sunday morning at 7 a.m. This is going to be the big debate for Country Courthouse. I love this. I think this is great. These guys, are you normally, David, friendly-ish with each other? He clearly is upset with you fire pitting, but are you normally friendly?
3: Yeah, I think so. He's invited to the fire pitting.
2: So you've invited him over to fire pit before, so you're that friendly enough at least, right?
3: Yeah.
2: It's just this debate for Country Courthouse. I thank you both for coming on today, but we really do need to hear from Luke.

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1: I got it. We've heard from David, the plaintiff. We need to hear from Luke, the defendant, which we will do next.
2: Lawyers may charge by the hour, but this drama is free. Country Courthouse from Borkowski Towing and Salvage on KQ98.

0: KQ98, Tri-State's Country. So today for Country Courthouse, David is our plaintiff, Luke is our defendant. So David is simply annoyed that his neighbor Luke, every Sunday for three Sundays apparently at 7 a.m. in the morning, is mowing the yard. It's pretty early for him. It's waking him up. It's waking his wife up. It's waking up his daughter, who, what'd you say, David? Is she 12?
1: 12 years old, yeah.
0: 12-year-old daughter. And he's annoyed by it. David has said, I understand you got to mow your yard, but can't you wait till 9 on the weekends, 8 on the weekdays? Luke, you are a defendant. What is going through your brain, sir?
2: Well, first of all, I want to apologize that him and his daughter are such light sleepers. I mean, you know, the lawnmower is a very soothing sound. Anybody could sleep through it. You know, I put up with David. He's a seemingly nice guy. He has these, like, late-night fire pit fiascos sometimes. I've a couple times found some kind of weird garbage in my yard following one of his parties.
0: Okay.
2: I don't complain. You know, he's a late-night guy. I'm an early riser. I wake up at 4 a.m. on a Sunday. You want me to mow the lawn at 4 a.m.? I
0: wow.
2: wait 3 hours. I mow it at 7 a.m., and then I have the whole day to spend time with my family. That's what's most important to me.
0: So really, I mean, more or less, you're saying there's no changing your mind on this, really.
2: No. Who made this guy the rule setter for the neighborhood?
1: Oh, please. You know if there were more people nearby, I would not be the only one playing.
0: Order in the court, sir. Order in the court. Okay, so you guys have good-sized yards nowadays. Nice. I like that. Okay, so Luke, has anybody complained to you before about this early morning mow?
2: Absolutely no one has complained to me before.
0: Okay, so you're point blank. Hey, it's this simple. Really, the big question here is, what time should people mow their yard on a Sunday?
2: And one other thing, Fish,
0: okay.
2: This is America.
0: Oh, okay? It is, yes. Okay.
2: Yeah, I'm entitled to do this. It's my right to do this.
0: Because America.
2: Because of America.
0: Because of America. Okay. Let's do a quick reset. Again, this country courthouse is going to go one way or the other. David is our plaintiff. Luke is our defendant. David is annoyed that at 7 a.m. on Sunday morning, we already have gotten a couple texts, Luke, by the way, from people saying that's kind of early. He's annoyed that at 7 a.m. on a Sunday morning, Luke is mowing his yard. Luke is David's neighbor. Luke is like, I get up at 4. I wait 3 hours. I'm an early riser. I'm trying to get this done so I can spend the day with my family, which is important to me. David's like, well, sleep, Luke, is important to me and my daughter, who's 12, and my wife. And you're waking us up with your mowing. Please wait till 9 on the weekend, 8 on the weekdays. So if you vote for David, you're saying 9 on a Sunday at the earliest, 8 on the weekdays during summer break. If you vote for Luke, you're saying 7 a.m.'s fine. It's your yard. Do what you want to do. Luke, why should they vote for you?
2: They should vote for me because, once again, I'm defending freedom, okay? Like, I don't need my neighbor telling me what to do. Like, this is the one day a week I might be a little annoying. You're just going to have to deal with it.
1: Oh, great.
2: Oh, yeah, okay. But, hey, by the way, I've never called the police on your party, your late-night parties that have kept me up. And that actually is a noise ordinance, FYI.
0: Okay, all right. Thank you very much. Mr. Luke is clearly annoyed to be doing this. I get it. David and Luke, thanks both for doing Country Courthouse today. We need to hear from the jury. The deliberation begins right now. Who do you side with? Again, 9 a.m. Sunday, 8 a.m. on a weekday for mowing the yard. Luke says it's mine. That's fine. And Luke, would you go earlier than 7, or is 7 your number?
2: No, 7 is definitely my number, Fish. I'm not a jerk.
0: Okay. Luke, are you really annoyed by this whole thing, or what? You sound really bothered.
2: Yeah, Fish, I gotta be honest. I am really bothered by all this.
0: All right.
2: You know, and like, you know, I know who you are, but this is ridiculous. I shouldn't be doing this. My wife put me up to it.
0: Oh, okay. Why'd she put you up to it?
2: To defend my freedom.
0: Okay. I got you. Well,
2: yeah.
0: Thank you very much, sir. Hold on. Here we go, guys. Deliberation begins right now. Jury, where do you go? Plaintiff, David. Defendant, Luke.
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20: Daytime highs approaching 85 today, under partly cloudy skies, southwest winds 5 to 10 miles an hour. Lows around 65 tonight. Slight chance for storms tomorrow. Daytime highs approaching 86. Right now, 70.
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1: For WIZMnews.com, I'm Brad Williams. La Crosse area teenagers who have been subjected to abuse by others have a new support group which could help them recover and gain confidence. The La Crosse Community Foundation has awarded a grant of nearly $65,000 to the Family and Children's Center to sponsor a teen support group that will meet every week. The group is open to young people ages 13 to 18, primarily who have had to deal with sexual abuse and related behaviors. Trane Technology has announced it is donating 41.5 acres of land to the school district of La Crosse. The site is the Pamel Creek Road property that includes the Reuben Train building that once served as the headquarters of the train company. According to a news release, the district has multiple uses proposed for the site, including athletic fields, outdoor activities, and professional development spaces. On Monday, the train company welcomed the U.S. Secretary of Commerce for a factory tour. They hosted Secretary Howard Lutnick along with area Congressman Derek Van Orden. Lutnick told workers at the train plant on Losey Boulevard that President Trump supports the growth of U.S. companies instead of sending jobs overseas. He also said Trump understands how to help businesses build around the country. Vernon County residents are able to apply for federal disaster aid following the April storms that hit the region. Brandon Larson, the county's emergency management coordinator, said that both renters and homeowners are eligible for federal assistance. Even if a person has reported damage to Vernon County, they'll still need to register with FEMA. There's a website or a phone helpline that people can call to register. Residents of the new village of French Island choose their leaders on Tuesday. In a special election, voters will select a village president and trustees. The election comes as part of the village's incorporation in May that requires the village to choose new leadership. Two candidates are running for village president. Five are vying for village trustee. I'm Brad Williams.
2: KQ 98 Tri-States Country. We have a little bit of country courthouse fun going on right now. Story of David and Luke. David and Luke are neighbors, and David is the plaintiff. Luke is the defendant. David reached out to the courthouse and said, hey, look, here is the deal. This is killing me. My neighbor Luke is mowing the yard at 7 a.m. three Sundays in a row. Can't he just wait till 9? He's waking up me, my wife, my kid, we sleep in. Luke's like, hey, you keep me up at night. You have fire pits or campfire parties or whatever you want to call them. That's been a side debate, right? You have these fire pit parties and you keep me up. David's like, I invited you. Luke's like, I don't want to come. I want to sleep. I don't complain about you. I call the cops on you. That's an ordinance. Violation. David's like, dude, just do it at 9. Please. How do you feel? Plaintiff or defendant? Who are you going to side with today? Catherine with a K and I were just talking off the air. Who would you choose?
3: I'm choosing the guy who does it at 7 a.m.
2: Why is that?
3: I get that he wants to get on with his day. I get that. And I'm an early riser, too.
2: You're choosing 7.
3: I'm choosing 7.
2: Thanks very much for the call, Catherine with a K. Now, we've got a brother in pain on the phone. Bill, what do you think?
4: I say we get her done.
2: What do you mean?
4: So, let's get her done. Let's just start at 6:30. Get it done a little sooner.
2: All right. Thanks very much for the call. Wow, I was shocked by that one. As far as texts go, there's one for Dave right there. I'm looking at another one here. Let me see. Especially with it being hot and humidity, it's safer to mow. Oh, I vote for 7 o'clock. That's for Luke, the defendant. Especially with it being so hot and humidity, it's safer to mow early because of the sun. Oh, science. Give them both earplugs and tell them to get along. Dibble, what do you think today? Who are you going to side with on this one? Mr. Dibble and I play racquetball together. Didn't you say that there were some people that this actually happened to, this exact same thing?
5: Exact same thing, three Sundays in a row. The guy that was, except it was a hired mower. So he finally came out and said, hey, man, give it a break, will you? Because you can mow this any time. And the guy actually called the police because he thought Dan was threatening him.
2: Erica, who do you agree with today?
6: I completely agree with the plaintiff. I just do not think that people should be doing anything on Sunday.
2: No, you don't even think he should mow. He shouldn't even mow at all. Like, it could be 1 in the afternoon and you're like, no. No mow.
6: No mowing. No mowing.
2: No mowing on Sunday.
6: Seriously.
2: A day of rest.
6: Every other day of the week, people are just mowing and mowing and mowing all day, and you just need a little time with no mowers.
2: Hamburger, thanks so much for the call, Erica. You have a great day.
6: Thanks, you too.
2: You know, on the flip side of the coin, Luke was like, America, these are my rights. You're violating them. Sister with a brain texted in and said, Luke, get over yourself and stop being a jerk. Compromise and mow at 8 at least. No compromise in this one. Yeah, choose one or the other. She said, get over yourself, stop being a jerk. That's vote for David. She went on to say, I sabotaged my husband's mower if he ever tried mowing at 7 a.m. That is ridiculous. Amy's on the phone. What's up, Amy?
7: Hey, Fish. I got to tell you something.
2: Okay.
7: I think this is what you're going to call a slam dunk.
2: Why is that? Who do you agree with today?
7: I agree with David 1,000%.
2: Okay, so you're with the plaintiff. Why do you agree with David?
7: Because you need to have respect for other people on the weekend. No one should be mowing their lawn at 7 a.m. on a Sunday or even a Saturday.
2: Oh, okay. You seem very passionate about this. Has this happened to you?
7: It definitely has. There was a lawn service that kept coming on a Sunday.
2: Okay.
7: Every Sunday at 7. And I took my butt out there and I stepped on a chair and I looked over a fence and I just told them no.
2: You were like, no means no. Stop.
7: Yes.
2: Did they stop?
7: They did stop for a moment.
2: Oh, that did they come back other Sundays or no?
7: You know, I actually think they did end up changing their schedule.
2: That's awesome. They were like, real angry lady climbed over fence. Makes sense.
7: Yes.
2: Don't mess with Amy. I love it. Thanks so much for your call today with Country Courthouse.
7: Of course.
2: Okay, look, that's two different lawn services. I wouldn't want a lawn service on my yard at 7 a.m. on a Sunday. Am I selfish? David's the plaintiff. Luke is the defendant. Now, Luke is mowing at 7 a.m. David's like, can't you do it at 9? This has been 3 weeks in a row. Luke's like, hey, I don't complain about your activities at night, David. The question is, who do you vote for? David's getting some steam right now. Oh, wait, hold on, this guy. If the sun's out, who cares? The day has started. That's what Dominic says. That is a vote for Luke. David is the plaintiff. Luke is the defendant. We need to let this deliberation continue and find out who wins Country Courthouse.
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0: Q98, Tri-States Country. So today for Country Courthouse, we've got Luke and we've got David. Luke is the defendant. David is the plaintiff. And David reached out to the courthouse because he's upset about his neighbor. Luke is mowing the yard at 7 a.m. on a Sunday, three Sundays in a row. And David's like, dude, you're waking me up. Luke's like, waking me up? I can barely go to sleep with your fire pits at night. But then that's actually a noise ordinance. I'm up at 4 in the morning, David. And at 7 a.m., I've been up 3 hours. I'm just trying to get my day done. Not my problem. It's my land. It's America. David's like, come on, bro. Throw me a bone here. This is crazy. David, do you think you won Country Courthouse today?
1: I think I did. I think people side with me thinking that 7 a.m. is far too early on a day that you normally sleep in. I'd also like to point out that in the past where I'm having the fire pits, I have told him that he is able to tell us to quiet down whenever he wants.
0: Luke, has that happened?
2: I mean, maybe once.
0: Okay. Like, no, not the noise, but has he told you that in the past?
2: Oh, yeah.
0: Okay. Luke, do you think you won Country Courthouse?
2: I do, but, I worry that people don't believe in freedom anymore, so.
0: America. Got it. Okay, well, it's a worry that you have that people don't believe in freedom. Luke, your worry is correct, apparently, in your brain, at least. You lost Country Courthouse, my friend. David won.
2: Oh, God.
0: It's the 7 a.m. mowing, bro. It's waiting until 9, throwing a couple more hours on there. You know, it really could make a big difference with people trying to sleep in on the weekend, especially during the summer. 8 o'clock on the weekdays. I mean, could you mow on the weekdays? Well, you probably are at work.
2: Yeah, I got work on the weekdays. This is the only time I could do it. I mean, this is just a dark day for America at this point.
0: Okay. David, you won Country Courthouse on this dark day for America. How are you feeling?
1: I'm feeling fantastic. I think this is a wonderful example of America.
0: Okay, and David, are you going to still invite Luke to these fire pits? I mean, do you guys think you can fix this relationship, this ripple?
1: As long as he continues to mow at 9 a.m., yeah.
0: Luke?
2: Oh, now it's 9?
0: Well, it's been 9, Luke. That's the new time.
2: Oh, for God's sakes.
0: Okay. Luke, thank you very much. David, Luke, sorry about the loss, but again, Luke, if you get an opportunity, thank your wife for me. That sounds kind of weird, but for getting you to do Country Courthouse. David, congrats on the victory.
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0: 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Fish with friends. Hey, I want to give you a quick little one of those things that I do.
1: Yeah, love it. Okay.
0: If you're in Colorado, make sure you lock your doors. A Colorado man got quite a surprise when he opened his pickup truck and found a black bear sitting in the passenger seat.
1: Oh, my God.
0: That's right. A bear called Shotgun. The bear had apparently climbed in through an open window, decided to stick around, rummaging through the truck for snacks.
2: Well, I just need snacks.
1: He's just hungry.
2: I'm a hungry bear. And
1: he was wondering. My car. I got snacks everywhere.
0: You have tons of snacks, but you're also smart. You lock your car doors. I mean, your car's not currently able to drive, but that being said, at least your doors are locked.
1: Oh, God.
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1: President Trump's Secretary of Commerce travels to La Crosse to support American manufacturing jobs during a visit to a train company factory. Secretary Howard Lutnick spoke to train workers along with area Congressman Derek Van Orden about how American companies produce needed machines and expand technology. Lutnick says train is one example of how tariffs can help the country's industry.
2: We want to protect the factories that are where? Right here, right behind us. They should take pictures of this and put it in the newspapers, because this is the tariff policy at work. It's trying to help these people be more successful, and the companies that are committed to America help them be more successful.
1: Lutnick is the latest sitting cabinet member to visit the La Crosse area within the past year, along with Transportation Secretary Sean Duffy and Secretary of Agriculture Brooke Rollins. A major donation to the school district of La Crosse happened yesterday. Train Technology gave the district 41.5 acres of land, the site on Pamel Creek Road, that was formerly the train company headquarters. The district now has the property it tried to buy several years ago and spent $300,000 in the attempt. A new program to help area teenagers recover from abusive treatment is being launched by La Crosse's Family and Children's Center. The Teen Support Group is designed as a program which will meet once a week, offering young people of middle and high school age a place to get together and become more healthy. Danielle Swedberg, a coordinator with Family and Children's Center, says there has been talk for years about organizing something like this new support group.
3: But we didn't have anything that was specific to teens kind of supporting each other. So we were able to create this teen support group. So we will have a therapist that'll guide it, but we also have it structured in a way that there are activities and other things built into the curriculum that will allow the teens to support themselves.
1: A grant for the project comes from the La Crosse Area Community Foundation. I'm Brad Williams.
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6: Tri-State's Country. 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
2: Fish with friends, Miss Elizabeth, Mary, and I hanging out right now. And Fish. Yes, apparently you have something you want to talk about.
3: No, something really weird happened to me, and I don't even know. Okay. I was, after we did the show yesterday, I was home and the doorbell rings. So Ellie and I go to the door. It's like a sales guy, like a traveling, like walking person. Okay. And I'm usually very nice to them. I'll be like, hey, I let him do his spiel, right? It's some pest guy, pest control guy. And I said, oh, I'm so sorry, sir. My dad actually has his pesticide license. We do our own. Member, I'm the spider killer.
2: Yeah, you're,
3: like,
2: the yeah, you're good. Stuff. You got the special stuff.
3: I'm fine. Okay. He goes like this. Literally, this is what happens. He goes, okay, cool. I'm done with the spiel. Do you mind if I come on in and use your bathroom and warm up for a second? And I was like, he walked in.
2: No,
3: my house.
2: Elizabeth.
3: Yes. And he went in my bathroom's like right off the front. And he closed the door. And I looked at Elliot. And Elliot's like, who is that? And I'm like,
2: Elizabeth Mary.
3: So how he like literally opened the door. I don't even know what company. Okay. He literally peed, didn't wash his hands.
2: Gross.
3: And walked out my door. And that was it.
2: You're so lucky.
3: What in the world?
2: You're lucky. You're lucky. Listen, don't do

0: What? Don't okay, be an Elizabeth Mary.
1: I think he was a little slower.
0: Okay. I know you're trying to be appropriate. I got it. Okay. So he might have been a little bit on the spectrum.
1: Maybe.
0: Okay. I hope you're lucky.
1: I literally couldn't even believe what happened, and he was gone. And that was it.
0: Yeah, like, I don't know if you know this or not, but I actually have microphones in your home so I can hear if you ever talk.
1: I was like, what did you put a camera in my house?
0: Well, I'm like, yeah, like, I'm like, honestly, like, I do have microphones in your home, and I do actually have audio from your guest bathroom if you want to hear.
1: Okay, let's hear it.
0: Yeah, that's fine. Where is it? It's right from yesterday, you said? Okay.
1: It was yesterday.
0: There it is.
1: You're an
0: there it
1: idiot. Is. Okay. Well, all right. Well, what's going on in there?
2: Okay, she let me in the house. Do I have this giant knife with me? Do I mutilate her family? Or because she didn't buy my products, so I'm kind of bothered about that. So like maybe do I kill her and the kid, or like who in their right mind lets me in? Like she doesn't even know me. I mean,
1: I didn't have a choice, big man with the big voice.
2: Here's what I'm gonna do. All right. I'm gonna finish going a little potty. Okay. And I'm not gonna wash my hands. You actually.
1: That's disgusting.
2: I'm gonna rub my fingers on my armpits too. And that's. And I'm gonna touch everywhere in her bathroom. And
1: no.
2: And later, when she touches the bathroom door, her hands will smell like pee pee and armpit juice.
1: That's disgusting. I just like. I feel like I should reach out to the company, but I don't even know who it was.
0: No, what you should do is say, sir, I'm not comfortable with that. I'm sorry, but thank you very much and have a nice day.
1: It happened so fast. Yeah. I couldn't even stop him. He was in my screen door faster than, and I was like, what?
0: Do you want me to help you with some with a recall next time somebody comes to your house to do that spiel? I mean, do you like to hear those spiels or?
1: No, I like to be a nice person. I'm okay. Like, I hear you. Okay. That's really nice, but.
0: I feel you. I hear you. That type of thing. Yeah.
1: What do you say?
0: I'd be like, listen, I would love to hear what you have to say. I have really bad diarrhea. So I have got to go, but thank you, and I hope you good luck with your project. And maybe go pee at my neighbor's house. She's moving soon.
1: Oh, my God.
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14: Daytime highs approaching 85 today, under partly cloudy skies, southwest winds 5 to 10 miles an hour. Lows around 65 tonight. Slight chance for storms tomorrow. Daytime highs approaching 86. Currently 72.

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2: Fish with Friends, a little cool nug about Shania Twain. 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That's a fish hint. Can I get a fish hint? There you go. Text question of the day, though. It's all about that next.
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1: Fish with friends, Elizabeth Mary. We call it the text question of the day.
2: What's a social habit everyone seems to accept, but you find it really annoying?
1: Okay, Elizabeth Mary earlier nailed me on this one, but this I thought it was a great answer. Go ahead.
2: Thank you. I cannot stand when I'm like shopping in a store, or walking down the street, and someone's talking, and it's, but they're like, have their earpiece in. They're talking to someone on the phone, but they're so loud. I've actually responded to people because I thought they were talking to me.
1: I love that. I love that that's happened to you. I do. And I'm one of those people, and I'll admit it. But you know what? I'm not. I'm always going to say thank you, and I'm going to try and hold the door. Especially for a lady, let alone just a human. I'm going to put the grocery cart away, even though I don't want to either. But I'm going to. Because I'm a big boy, and I got my big boy pants on, and I'm not a little face. And then most importantly, what was the last one? Oh, my God, I was so worked up earlier. Been trying to block. My therapist texted me and said, you got to block it out.
2: I don't even know. You were all on a soapbox here just a little bit ago.
1: You got to let it go, Fish. You got to let it go. I just, the people in my building not saying hello when I say good morning or good afternoon to them.
2: That's right. If you see Fish, make sure you say hello. He's going to run you down otherwise.
1: Just be polite. I'm not going to run you down necessarily with my car.
3: Good morning to me.
1: They don't say it. I'm like,
4: say good morning to me right now.
1: Be amazing. Hey, Fish with Friends, what's your answer for this one?
5: Vaping. I feel like we're all just so comfortable with like a weird cloud of water vapor just in our face at all times, and I hate it.
1: So you're anti-vape.
5: I'm anti-vape for myself, but just like don't vape like in my face. Like you wouldn't smoke in my face. Don't vape in my face. Like go outside and vape. I don't like it.
2: I'm a musician and I play a bunch of shows, and I can't even tell you when I'm staring out into a crowd how many like vape like clouds. I'm like that.
1: Elizabeth Mary, when you're on stage, that a whole bunch of people vape weed and blow it right on your stage and you get stoned.
2: Contact time.
1: Yeah.
2: Woo!
1: That would be fun. That's a great answer, though. Thanks so much. You have a good day.
5: Thanks.
1: All right, Elizabeth Mary, let's jam through some of these before we get to last call for today's text question of the day.
2: What's a social habit everyone seems to accept, but you find it really annoying? Okay.
1: I love this.
2: We've got a ton of answers coming in.
1: Okay.
2: Okay, this one, I feel like guilty. Not everything has to be filmed. Okay, I understand your... No. Okay, you've called me out on this. However, this is how I make money. People, like, pay me to, like, film content.
1: Mm-hmm.
2: What?
1: Mm-hmm.
2: They do. Okay, so I'm sorry I annoy you, but it's just how I feed my family.
1: It's your world. It's how... Oh, my God. Oh, stop, dude. Can you stop and give me a little sappy music real quick? Poor, there it is. Thank you. Poor, sweet Elizabeth. I have to feed my family.
2: Well,
1: so why would I want to watch it with my real eyes when I can see it through the screen of my phone?
2: No, I'm present. I just document it. So, and people pay me for it. So you're welcome. Okay, this one. Sarah, I couldn't agree more. Being expected to constantly be available via social media. I can't tell you.
1: Yeah.
2: Like, don't you agree? Like, everyone's so instant. Like, people will email and be like, hey, text me. Hey, I just sent you an email 2 minutes ago. Cool, Carla. Thanks. I'll get back to you in a minute. Like, it's so frustrating.
1: Yeah, Carla, why don't you shut your pie hole? Nope. Okay.
2: Carla with a K.
1: I got too protective. All right. Elizabeth Mary, give me a quick one because we got to get to last call.
2: Okay, putting everything down on the internet. Okay, which I do document, but I think what he's meaning is like when you air your dirty laundry. No, I don't. No. I don't air my dirty laundry.
1: Okay, can we? Every one of these has been about you today. This is really funny.
2: No, it is not.
1: At least last call.
2: Do you guys find me really annoying?
1: I got a special treat for you here with last call. All right, you're gonna be last call on this one. What's a social habit everybody seems to accept, but you find it really annoying?
6: You know, I've noticed in recent years that it's become very societally acceptable to talk about astrology and what your sign is and to bring that up and then to accuse you of that being related to your personality. And I don't have any of it. As soon as someone brings up astrology or anything related to signs, they go back to being like a zero to me. Like,
2: But what's your sign?
6: I don't even... Okay, fine. It's an Aries.
2: I am too. two of were firing.
6: Oh, wow. Good for you. Good for you.
1: Yeah, I love that you said that because I couldn't agree more. Elizabeth Mary has like, her husband and I are the same sign. So she thinks we're going to be together forever. And it's a whole thing. So I love that. Like, that is a phenomenal answer. And I thank you, sir, for your time. Whether you're an Aries or not, you're quite brilliant.
6: Thanks, Fish. And good luck with Elizabeth Mary's weirdness.
1: Amen.
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0: KQ98, Tri-States Country. Fish with Friends earlier today, Elizabeth, Mary, you and I were having a conversation, and I played this little ditty for you. It's Ella Langley paying tribute to Shania Twain. So, I want to talk about Shania Twain. I had told you that I knew a little nug about Shania Twain that I thought you would get a kick out of. And, yeah. You know, obviously Miss Tracy Lee sends me stuff every day. Just boom, mm-hmm. so I can be on top of it, right? Tracy Lee will be doing the Nashville Tea tomorrow. In less than 24 hours, she does that. Okay. Anyway, Shania Twain. Okay. Shania Twain and Harry Styles' mom actually are friends.
1: Oh, that's cool.
0: Yeah. When they first met, Shania called his mom as a favor to him because she's such a big fan. And Harry and Shania have been friends as well since. But they became, Shania and the mom became really, really big friends. Okay. Again, we're talking about Shania Twain. Take a listen.
2: It's my mother's birthday coming up. Would you mind phoning her to wish her a happy birthday? And I said, well, of course. Easy. Done. I wish her happy birthday, and I congratulate her on such a fabulous son. I'm so happy for him that he still has his mother through all of this fame. They're bonded. They support each other. And so he called me up. And when he said, will you come and do these shows with me? I'm going back out again on a world tour. I'm like, of course, only for you, Harry.
0: She's opening for Harry Styles.
1: Whoa.
0: Yeah.
1: Whoa. That is wild.
0: Like, that's a big deal, right?
1: That's a huge deal. That's like genre collided. I mean, like Harry Styles, Shania.
0: Okay, so Elizabeth Mary, ElizabethMaryBand.com on social media, all this stuff, whatever. Elizabeth Mary, she does a full-time musician, does this. I'm her side hustle, right? So anyway, Elizabeth Mary, if you could have somebody from a different genre open for you.
1: Man.
0: Like opening for Elizabeth Mary, Metallica. You know, like, I was thinking about it, man. I'm like, oh my God, that'd be amazing.
1: I know. That's really wild. That'll be interesting. Shania, she's hot. You just recently saw her when you were in Vegas.
0: Yeah. Oh, yeah. She looks nice. I was in where? Stop the show.
1: Didn't she?
0: I was in where?
1: Vegas.
0: Vegas?
1: What are you talking about? No. Vegas? What?
3: Yeah, I was in Vegas. And I didn't say. No, that was fine. It's okay. Wow.
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3: Fish with Friends, busy hour ahead of us in knowledge. We're going to talk about Sting, the wrestler, the actor, both. 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And malaria. I mean, there's nothing better than a good malaria story on a Tuesday. America. Anyway, we're going to do that as well. And a little food story we're going to talk about next, actually.
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13: Daytime highs approaching 85 today. Under partly cloudy skies, southwest winds 5 to 10 miles an hour. Lows around 65 tonight. Slight chance for storms tomorrow. Daytime highs approaching 86. Currently 77.
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1: 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Oh, social media, Elizabeth Mary. I gotta have a conversation with you. This social media influencer, if her theory takes off, restaurants around the world could close down. They could go broke. I'm being dramatic, but so is she. I'll share it with you next.
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1: Fish with Friends, Elizabeth Mary. Oh, man, I got a question for you about kids. Let's talk about Elliot real quick.
2: Okay, I love talking about Elliot.
1: So Elliot is her son. He is 5.
2: Mm-hmm.
1: I want you to imagine that you go to a nice restaurant, decent restaurant.
2: Mm-hmm.
1: You order something for Elliot with, I don't know, what is it, noodles, something Italian. What would you order?
2: Probably just noodles.
1: Like butter noodles. Okay, butter noodles. That sounds delightful to me. I have the...
2: Or mac and cheese.
1: Mac and cheese. There you go. Okay, let's say you order mac and cheese. And Elliot takes 2 bites.
2: Yep, sounds right.
1: Okay. And then he's done.
2: Mm-hmm.
1: And let's say you're having a family trip, a road trip, so you're not going to take it home and save it. So I don't want you to have that argument.
2: Okay.
1: You're just done. Should you have to pay for it?
2: Yes.
1: You think so?
2: 100%, yeah.
1: Okay, well, you are different than this woman.
2: Oh, no.
1: A woman went viral after refusing to pay for her young son's meal at a restaurant because he barely touched it.
2: Why is that their fault?
1: The mother said her son ordered noodles, took only a few bites, didn't like it. When the bill arrived, she argued that she shouldn't have to pay for a meal that was essentially uneaten. The restaurant said, no, the food's already been prepared and served. That's how these restaurants work. She's like, no, they don't. Despite this, the dispute actually sparked a debate online. Many people sided with the restaurant, arguing the customers are paying for the prep and the ingredients, not just exactly what they eat. But others felt restaurants should be more flexible when a child genuinely dislikes a meal and leaves it untouched. Mike, what do you think? I'm not even going to do this as a fishbowl because I think it's so preposterous.
2: No, like, do you know how many times I order food and pay a really good, I mean, I have just learned my lesson. I literally, if we go to a nice restaurant, we'll pack a peanut butter and jelly with me because I know whatever I order for him, he is not going to eat unless it's chicken strips and fries. But if it's something like that, like pasta, and if he doesn't eat it, that's his problem. I have a picky eater. So no,
1: that is a great idea, by the way, the packing the PB&J. I like that. No,
2: I always have it. What?
1: Have you ever had a restaurant go, no, you're not doing that. You're not bringing out a PB&J.
2: No.
1: Like, what do you get? Like a plate? Like, do you get a plate and you throw it on the plane? Like, what's he doing? Is he just slamming it on and you're not looking?
2: Yeah. Or like we've been like, it's like an outside bar where we're ordering like whatever bar food. And I just know he's not going to eat it. So I usually bring a cheese stick, an apple and peanut butter and jelly. And he's happier than happy.
1: I guarantee you they call you the PB&J lady when you go to restaurants. I guarantee you.
2: Oh, you know what? I save money and my kid eats. So it's a win-win and he's happy. So whatever.
1: Well, there you go. That debate I didn't want to take on the air because I was afraid if you agree, think that she's right. More power to you. Keep listening to the show, but I just, you know, I guess you could text, but we got to wrap the show up here. We're about to drop some knowledge on you. If you're a fan of Sting, there's a couple stings. If you're a fan of both of those stings, I've got something for you. Malaria and so much more as we drop knowledge on you and get out of here for the day. Next.
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2: Every time I learn something new, it pushes some old stuff out of my brain.
3: I'm learning.
4: What did you learn?
5: Ah, knowledge. You know, knowledge can come from a wide variety of places, including and not limited to that of a spoonga. Yes, a spoonga is sitting there by your kitchen sink. And you know, if you could lick, actually at your neighbor's house, and you see the spoonga by their kitchen sink, and you know if you could lick the spoonga, you could gain the knowledge not only from the people that live there, but from all the places the spoonga may have wiped. So you walk over to the sink, grab the spoonga, lick the spoonga, get the... Ew, gross. It tastes gross, by the way. Yes, it's gross. Ew. But anyway, the knowledge from the spoonga go down your throat, does a 180-degree turn, goes past your eye socket into your brain, thus providing knowledge.
6: Are you talking about a sponge?
0: Yeah.
6: Oh, my God. A sponge.
0: You know, SpongeBob SquarePants was supposed to be named Sponge Boy?
6: Really? SpongeBob is so much more fun.
0: Yeah, Sponge Boy. The show would be called Sponge Boy Ahoy is what they were going to call it.
6: Really? Wow.
0: Well, it turned out a mop company already owned a trademark on a character called Sponge Boy.
6: Interesting.
0: So they changed it to SpongeBob.
6: SquarePants.
0: Well, yeah. I mean, the pants are in there, too. But speaking of trademarks, I actually found this really cool thing about Sting.
6: Sting, like the artist Sting?
0: Well, you know, there's Sting the artist. Okay. And then there's Sting the wrestler. I don't know if you knew that or not.
6: I did not.
0: Okay. He was a lot of people would know that. And I've always wondered. I've been like, wow, that was really nice of Sting the artist to let Sting the wrestler use that trademark. Because I'm sure Sting is trademarked. Well, Sting is trademarked. Right. But it's actually trademarked by Steve Borden, who is Sting the wrestler.
6: Really?
0: Yeah, Sting the wrestler is the registered owner of with the U.S. Patent Office of Sting, the word Sting. And he made millions of dollars. I mean, he was a big deal.
6: Yeah.
0: He lets the other Sting use the name, though, because he's a good dude. I'm sure he's not even getting paid. Like, Sting the artist, you know, that Puff Daddy song, the Every Breath You Take remix, when Biggie Smalls died.
6: I love that song.
0: Yeah. Like, that song, like, Sting gets money every time that plays, you know, because it's his song. But that was sampled. But, everyone, you know, does Sting the wrestler get money from the other Sting? I doubt it. I doubt it. I would take the money. Wouldn't you?
6: You should trademark fish.
0: I have everything trademarked.
6: Do you really?
0: Mm-hmm. My buddy Randy and I trademarked Country Courthouse. We trademarked everything.
6: I love it.
0: Yeah, so don't even try it.
6: Well, I'm going to trademark Elizabeth Mary.
0: I have that trademarked already.
6: You do not.
0: I do. Yeah.
6: You do?
0: Yeah, I own the 17 different domains with your name on it. So if you ever make it big, you're so screwed.
6: Good thing we're best friends.
0: Yeah, all right, I'm going to be in the money. I'm going to make you pay me. I'm not like the other Sting. Anyway, let's talk about upside down ketchup bottles. You want to talk about making money?
6: Yes, I love ketchup, BT Dubs.
0: The guy who invented the upside down ketchup bottle.
6: Okay.
0: You don't know how it is. You can see it in your head.
6: It's yes.
0: The ketchup bottle that's upside down, right?
6: Yes.
0: He sold his company to Heinz in 1995. How much?
6: $4.2 million.
0: $13
6: million. Oh, my gosh. Are you serious?
0: Yeah, good for him.
6: I wonder what he made. Like, what was... Did he have a product in it that he...
0: I don't know. I'm assuming ketchup.
6: I mean, I'm very thankful for it because that's the only kind I buy.
0: Oh, I love it. I'm the same way. It's in my fridge, too.
6: Do a little shake, shake, shake.
0: Shake, shake, shake. Yeah, you got to give it a pre-squirt.
6: Yep. I hate when that liquid stuff comes out.
0: I know. I feel like we're having an uncomfortable conversation, so we're going to move on. I'm like, this is getting close.
6: Someone's tuning in. We're talking about ketchup.
0: Yeah, it's ketchup. We're talking about the juicy ketchup, the wet stuff, like the watery stuff. It's gross. Anyway, malaria. Let's change the subject. The word malaria, that's a segue, isn't it? The word malaria comes from the medieval Italian mala aria, which translates to bad air. It's because people initially thought bad smelling air from swamps was how the disease was spread. They did not know that it was the mosquitoes that were actually in those swamps.
6: Oh, interesting. Okay.
0: And last but not least, I love this one because I'm so frustrated with this topic. Americans are collectively getting, this is the one you'll remember too, because everybody talks about it. Mm-hmm. Americans are collectively getting 2.6 billion robocalls a month.
6: I can't see them.
0: 15 a day. My buddy owns a business. He said he gets 50 a day.
6: It's nuts. Yes.
0: Yeah. It's not cool.
6: Yeah. With our recording studio, Paul gets so many. And you know, you want to pick them up because we have clients from all over, you know?
0: And that's his problem too, my buddy.
6: Right.
0: He's like, they're calling my business line. Like, it's hackers like my Facebook and my Instagram still out in nowhere land, right?
6: I know. It's so annoying.
0: Jen's working on it. She's reaching out to a former president. I'm not even kidding. Like hackers and like Jen just is amazing. But anyway.
6: I love her.
0: Hackers and robocalls. I could do without, but we definitely enjoy you hanging out with us today. You have a good one. You be safe. We'll talk to you tomorrow. Hump day. The week is flying away, my friends.

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2: He's a ranch hand in a pinch, man. Hotter than the red on the cattle brand. Cause she's a gold digger with a quick trigger. A cast iron skillet swinging lid flipper.

horseback. Now he's a buckskin, 15 hands, 5-time team road champion. She never liked him. She

0: just want my horse back.
1: Yeah, little Cody Johnson. Is that sort of a breakup song? Sort of a, just a classic country, sort of got a little bite to it, horseback. I'm liking that song. I'm putting that in the world of the considerations for Song of the Summer 2026, because we have yet to confirm those. A while back, some years ago, you know, it was easy. There were songs that were just blatantly coming out for summer with all of the Hallmark bro country stuff, you know, shorts and tailgating and beer drinking, all the stuff, the ones that we were kind of getting sick of. A little harder to discern right now. That one's just got kind of a good little vibe going for it, though. It's KQ98.
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11: Daytime highs approaching 85 today, under partly cloudy skies, southwest winds 5 to 10 miles an hour. Lows around 65 tonight. Slight chance for storms tomorrow. Daytime highs approaching 86. Currently, it's 79 degrees.
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Dylan Scott's got a new truck. It's KQ98 Tri-States Country. In the truck, in the car, on the road trip, on the boat, on the Malibu. You got any friends to Malibu? That's more for the river people. On the pontoon, you can take us with you. 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

0: KQ98 Tri-State's Country, mid-80s today, and seasonable temperatures for these next couple of days. And into next week, though, unfortunately, we're looking at possibly, it looks like maybe some more heat's going to come in and settle down, which really upsets me. I got another festival action going on next week, so I'm hoping that all of it, I'm hoping it moves on and gets out by like Thursday next week. That's all I'm praying for. I don't care about what's going on today. I'll take the beating today. I just need hot, heat, humidity all to move out by next Thursday. Can we make that happen? I'm literally looking up to Mother Nature. Do you look up to Mother Nature? I don't even know. But I'm just asking for a little help next week.
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KQ98 Tri-States Country. You know what I still haven't done yet this summer? I still haven't gotten into any sweet corn or any corn on the cob for that matter, or any watermelon yet. I'm just not, I don't think I'm doing summer right. I need a little help. I gotta go find a stand.

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1: KQ98 Tri-States Country. You want to fall in love with a cowgirl, you can probably find it too. This is the season for rodeos and stuff going on right now. I don't know which direction you're headed in, but you can usually find it. There's usually a hoedown or a rodeo going on somewhere. You can find that cute cowgirl. Just know that if you wake up, you're going to have to do chores. That's where I usually cut out. I'm just not a fan of chores. Not outdoor chores.
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Feeling south of Sanity, I'm Phil Tripper. Always glad to have you. County Line Country Fest is the next countdown I've got in my brain. 22 days. We're looking at 3 weeks and a day until we get down to Prairie du Chien. Your winning happens with us.

0: 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Well, the world seems to be, or at least part of the world, part of the internet world seems to still be very concerned with all the deets, all the details, all the hot goss. I don't know what the kids are calling it these days, but it's all concerning the Taylor Swift wedding, the ultra-celebrity Taylor Swift wedding. Who got snubbed? Who made it in? Was it good or whatever? I saw a quote today that said it was all quite ghastly and tacky. I think the whole thing is kind of tacky. Nonetheless, there was a buffet. There was like you had to wait in lines in the buffet. I would love to see A-list celebrities all waiting in line at a buffet at a wedding like the rest of us low people have to do every time we go somewhere. This is great. Is that what Taylor Swift and Travis Kelce did? They just put everybody in their place by having this wedding? Maybe that's the point. That would be fun.
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15: A blend of clouds and sun this afternoon, with daytime highs approaching 85. Southwesterly winds 5 to 10 miles an hour. Tonight, lows around 65. Slight chance of thunderstorms. Tomorrow, 86. Right now, it's 81 degrees.
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0: 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It's Tri-State's Country. Let us know what you need. Throw a text our way. You can do it all through the app.
1: Baby girl, you out your mind, you way too good for me. Thinking about the day we met, you could have just ignored me. Here I am, laying next to you.

0: KQ98 Tri-State's country. So, yeah, the movie Obsession has now passed $400 million worldwide. This is now the highest grossing film of all time with a budget that is below $1 million. Budget below $1 million, made over $400 million so far, which is pretty cool for a horror movie. Horror movie seems to now be the leader, I think, when it comes to sort of box office. I know that I've enjoyed horror movies mostly in the last few months. This was recently held by Bruce Lee all the way back 53 years ago. Bruce Lee's legendary Enter the Dragon was the last one to do this. So now the movie Obsession. I just got confirmed with one of my coworkers that it was a great movie. Great movie. Just go catch it if you still can.
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George Burge, Luke Bryan, KQ98, Tri-State's Country Ride, Ride, Ride. That one's probably going to go into the bucket of possible considerations for Song of the Summer 2026. I think it's low on that consideration. I might put it at number 9.

0: KQ98, Bailey Zimmerman. Getting a little hot water yet this summer, too. You know, had a little bit of a flare-up, a little bit of an acting out, and then he went and played at Hoofbeat just a couple of weeks ago where I was at. Kind of killed it. Just had a little bit of fun. I saw some really great T-shirts that were made. One guy had a T-shirt about Bailey Zimmerman. I think it said, "I'm going to get Bailey Zimmerman day drunk." And then on the back, it just had the checklist of all the things that showed up in his police report a couple of weeks ago. If you haven't seen it yet, it's pretty great.
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3: Most of us, in terms of the analysts, we're kind of tying it to the weather forecast. They're going to keep things above normal pretty much through the month of July. Rain chances maybe thinning out a little bit, and there's another heat dome starting to form. Now I'm seeing more talk this morning that heat dome's going to stay more in the western side of the United States, going to keep showery type action over our area as well as into the eastern Corn Belt. The areas like Nebraska, South Dakota, that region is going to experience the heavier heat. It's a concerning area for growth.
2: 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We'll take a look at how the markets are moving right after this. 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
2: I'm Kylie Allen for the Midwest Farm Report, taking a look at how the markets are moving. Midday from Chicago, cash corn is trading down 0.75 at 440. New crop corn trading up 0.75 at 458.5. Cash soybeans are trading up 2 cents at 11.84.25. New crop soybeans trading down 2.75 at 11.89.5. July wheat contracts are moving down 0.75 at 6.05.25. Transitioning now to take a look at some of those dairy markets. August, Class 3 milk is trading up 15 cents at $16.25 per hundredweight. In September, Class 3 milk is trading up a nickel at $16.83 per hundredweight. 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For the Midwest Farm Report, I'm Kylie Allen.
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Got to kick a little Texas going on there. Little Texas. One of those bands that I usually somehow find my way running into during the summertime. I haven't yet, but the summer's still young.

0: KQ98, Chase Matthew just holding it down right there. I'm Phil Tripper holding it down for you here on another pleasant-ish day. Pleasant enough, at least this morning, man. I didn't feel that hot, humid thing going on in my face. You're going to get that today. Highs of 84. Mid-80s, kind of through the week is what we're looking at before a little bit of a heat up right now. Some precipitation. It's summertime, though. It's always maybe a possible chance of rain moving in and out. But noticeably more comfortable out there these last couple of days. Enjoy it.
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4: The weather.
11: A blend of clouds and sun this afternoon, with daytime highs approaching 85. Southwesterly winds 5 to 10 miles an hour. Tonight, lows around 65. Slight chance of thunderstorms. Tomorrow, 86. Right now, it's 81 degrees.

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Man, I can't get Project Hail Mary out of my head. I saw it on Prime just a couple of nights ago. I think I want to watch it again. It was glorious. It was beautiful. It was feel good. Sometimes you just need that feel good vibe on a movie.

0: KQ98 with a little Riley Green, one of the most popular artists you got there out there in country music. You can find Riley Green's going to be at Country Jam. That's next week, next Friday. Literally is where he's playing, man. It's going to be tough if you're trying to get into that Friday ticket, though. I'll tell you that much. Tickets are still on sale, but the Friday one, like if you're trying to go VIP, I don't think you can do it. Country Jam, that's up in Eau Claire next week.
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We're counting down to County Line Country Fest. 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

0: County Line Country Fest. You can buy tickets, my friends. It's KQ98, of course, keeping you up on that one. Scotty McCreery going to be there. Brothers Osborne, Warren Zeters. Who else we got? Chris Jansen. Chris Jansen's always fun to watch if you have yet to do that. So is Warren Zeters, by the way. I saw him on these last couple of years as well. Great time, though, going down at the end of the month into the first part of the August. Prairie du Chien County Line Country Fest. 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

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I'm not looking it up right now. I just have a gut feeling that her last name isn't Lefty.

0: KQ98 Tri-State's Country. So if you hadn't paid attention, obviously over the 4th of July, they do the hot dog eating contest still. So Joey Chestnut, which for most people is the only person that's ever really mattered in this sport, just continues to win. Nobody beats him. It's every single year. And then there's always a disgusting photo of him with all of the hot dogs in his mouth, looking like he's about to explode, and his face is red, and there's hot dog debris all over his... It's awful. Anyway, he's won it for the last 18 years. There was a dude named Kobayashi prior to Joey Chestnut, though, which was the first one that brought this into, like, the mainstream and first kind of introduced the method as to how you win these contests into the world. But for an entire generation now, Joey Chestnut's the one. But yeah, if you want to be grossed out today, you know, on your kind of lunchtime, just go back and look up any photo of Joey Chestnut eating hot dogs. It's horrible.
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10: Partly cloudy this afternoon with a high of 85. Southwest winds at around 5 miles an hour. 67 tonight. Chance of thunderstorms tomorrow. Highs level off around 86. A mix of clouds and sun. Right now, it's 82 degrees.
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0: Well, well, Taylor Swift had all the celebrities at her wedding. 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I mean, because it was star-studded. 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And maybe they are all friends. I don't know.
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0: KQ98, Ashley for the Arts coming up, my friends. John Party, Keith Urban, all going to be a part of that. Gene Simmons Band. Gene Simmons has got one of the guys from Kiss, or maybe a reality show, depending on how you came about it. He's got the tongue and the weird hair. Anyway, Corey Kent, Ernest, all going to be a part of this. Very country heavy on this year, which is why we got your tickets if you want to get in. It's Ashley for the Arts is going to be coming up in just a matter of weeks, actually, already. 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

0: 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Morgan Wallen, doesn't stop, man. Don't we? I think that might be the song that defines summer 2026. There's always got to be, summer is really just one of those seasons, especially for us here in the Midwest. You get after it. You go for it. You got some time off. You got, you're young, man. You got all the time in the world. And vacations, all that kind of just easy living goes down in the summertime. So you got to find a song that defines it. And I think Morgan Wallen might be the one. Maybe. What do you think?
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0: 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Jesse, really crazy how fast the baseball season is just flying by. Next Tuesday, already the All-Star Game, marking the midway point of the baseball season. And your Brewers continue their winning ways. 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
10: Partly cloudy this afternoon with a high of 85. Southwest winds at around 5 miles an hour. 67 tonight. Chance of thunderstorms tomorrow. Highs level off around 86. A mix of clouds and sun. Right now, it's 84 degrees.
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Q98 Tri-States Country. A self-styled Bigfoot hunter says he now has scientific proof that a corpse he found is a real Sasquatch. We'll get into it after Dustin Lynch. It's KQ98.

on the wheel and I got the other trying to cross the line, line, line. Yeah, the way you make me feel, I wanna

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0: The latest from Luke Combs, KQ98, Tri-State's Country. It's Jesse. A self-styled Bigfoot hunter says he now has scientific proof that a corpse he found is a real Sasquatch and that its DNA is part human. Charles Stewart, who goes by Snake the Bigfoot Hunter, first claimed in 2024 that he discovered a decomposing remains of an 8-foot, 300-pound creature in New York's Adirondack Mountains, even displaying the body at a state fair. He now says a DNA test came back showing the specimen is about 58.5% Neanderthal and 41.5% human, which he argues proves Bigfoot is not an ape but an unknown human relative. Stewart claims that the testing was done through Cornell's veterinary DNA lab and that the creature was in its late teens or early 20s. Also warns that there are likely more of them out there. Experts are deeply skeptical, and one veteran Bigfoot researcher has flat out called Stewart a hoaxer, noting such dramatic claims have surfaced many times before without ever holding up. We're turning up the flavor with Meat Raffle Mondays on KQ98. 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

0: KQ98 Tri-State's Country with the latest from Ian Munsick. That's Love is Blind. 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
9: Partly cloudy this afternoon with a high of 85. Southwest winds at around 5 miles an hour. 67 tonight. Chance of thunderstorms tomorrow. Highs level off around 86. A mix of clouds and sun. Currently 82.
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0: This is wild. A whale sank a New Jersey fire rescue ship after 4th of July festivities. We'll get into the full story after Chris Jansen.
1: Well, it's hotter than hell outside right now. It's 100 in the shade with the sun beating down. Forecast calling for some more of the sun.

going on with you. But if you got some cheap whiskey and some Mountain Dew, Malibu, Cuervo, Coke in a cup, brother, I can hook you up.

0: tri-state's country, a New Jersey fire department, a rescue boat was sunk on the 4th of July when a whale surfaced directly beneath it, sending the crew scrambling into the water. The fire department has said its marina unit was heading home around 4:30 last Friday. After helping with a security detail for the tall ships and boat parade in New York Harbor, part of the country's 250th birthday celebration, the vessel immediately began taking on water, giving firefighters only seconds to abandon ship. A nearby jet skier and boater rushed over, along with the Perth Amboy Marine Unit, to pull the crew from the channel. Everyone was wearing life jackets and no one was hurt. A nearby boat reported as seeing a pod of whales breaching before and after the collision.
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2: He's a ranch hand in a pinch, man. Hotter than the red on the cattle brand. Cause she's a gold digger with a quick trigger. A cast iron skillet swinging lid flipper. Now he's a double wide on the county line.

horseback. Now he's a buckskin, 15 hands, five-time team road champion. She never liked him, she don't need him. Hell, she don't even know how to feed him. She ain't a cowgirl,

0: It's time for the Farm Report on KQ98.
1: This week's crop progress and condition report put out by the USDA says Wisconsin corn and soybeans are well on their way to a fruitful crop. But what are farmers actually noticing in their fields? I sat down with regional crops and soils educator Anastasia Kurth. She tells me if the boots on the ground observation aligns with the report.
2: So a majority of our crops are rated in the good to excellent category, which is great for this time of year. I've done quite a bit of driving around lately, and crops are looking really good, especially compared to where we were at last year. I know we chatted about this time last year, and we were kind of going through a similar spell of heat and humidity at the same time. I know last year we were behind on our growing degree days, and this year we're actually a little bit ahead. So the crops are still loving this heat, but not as required as it was last year at this time.
1: That's Anastasia Kurth. She's a regional crops and soils educator for UW-Madison Extension. She encourages farmers to utilize tools like the weekly ag weather outlooks that are put together by Extension and state climatologist offices. They have important information such as growing degree days, temperatures, and agronomic considerations for both corn and soybean farmers as well as specialty crop growers. More information about that tool can be found at cropsandsoils.extension.wisc.edu. Stick around. We'll take a look at how the market's closed right after this.
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1: Well, we welcome some green ink to the close today. From Chicago, cash corn closed up 1 3/4 at 442.5. New crop corn closed up 6.5 at 464.25. Cash soybeans closed up 14.5 cents at 1196.75. New crop soybeans up 5.5 at 1197.75. July wheat contracts up 3.25 at 609.25. For the Midwest Farm Report, I'm Kylie Allen.
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Kelsey Hart, KQ98, Tri-State's Country. It's Jesse. I'd say with the amount of shows rolling through the area, it's a pretty solid problem to have. I mean, we've got Country Boom kicking things off on Thursday, Country Jam in Eau Claire next weekend, and not too far off, we've got Ashley for the Arts in Arcadia. That's August 6th through the 8th, featuring the likes of John Party, Keith Urban, Ernest, Corey Kent, Lainey Gardner, and more. 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And oh yeah, Elizabeth Mary,

0: from Fish with Friends. 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
14: Partly cloudy tonight with a low of 67. South winds 5 to 10 miles an hour. Sunshine mixed with clouds at times again tomorrow. Chance of thunderstorms. Highs level off around 86. Currently 84.
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KQ98, Tri-State's Country. It's Jesse. So Garth Brooks shocking the music world and announced his Blame It On My Roots tour. So after he's been playing stadiums for the last few years, he's going to be dialing it back and coming

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0: Cody Johnson with the fall. KQ98 Tri-States Country. It's Jesse. Mysterious metal spheres were found on a beach in Queensland, Australia over the weekend, and they now may be, and they now may have been identified. The Australian Space Agency says they are pressure vessels from a space launch known as Spaceballs. Their scientific name, Spaceballs. The Queensland Fire Department cordoned off an exclusion zone around the area, initially thinking the spheres were hazardous. The space agency retrieved the balls, and all is back to normal on the beach. The agency noted the objects were, quote, from a foreign rocket body that recently re-entered the atmosphere from orbit.
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It's Jesse. Almost quitting time. We'll get into the speed trap after 5 o'clock. But right now, it's the latest from Hudson Westbrook. It's Painting You Pretty on KQ98.

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12: Partly cloudy tonight with a low of 67. South winds 5 to 10 miles an hour. Sunshine mixed with clouds at times again tomorrow. Chance of thunderstorms. Highs level off around 86. Currently, it's 84 degrees.
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0: and Morgan, KQ98 Tri-States Country. It is your speed trap. So you ever feel like summertime flies by in a blur? I mean, around here, feels like we've only got 3 weeks of summertime. But the solution might be a simple monthly 10 list. Instead of creating a huge bucket list or setting ambitious goals, you make a list of 10 small things you'd like to do over the next month. 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It's less about productivity and more about adding a little joy to your everyday routine.
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0: Rerouting. 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

0: Jesse Moore, time's ticking in the speed trap. KQ98 Tri-State's Country. It's Jesse. That's going to wrap up the show today. We'll hand things over to Backstage Country, where Elena and Corey Kent are hanging out this week. That party starts at 6 o'clock, so don't miss it. Have a great rest of your Tuesday. We'll see you right back here tomorrow. Take care. Bye-bye.
1: I'm Jason from Morgan's Jewelers. Well, what brings you in? 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I love the response, well, just because. And I'll tell you, the just because gift goes over with more strength than probably any other. If you're getting her something just because you love her or you're thinking about her, that says a lot. The best I-

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4: 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This week, we have got a guy who's really made a name for himself over the past couple of years, and we have him here all week long. It's Corey Kent.
5: Thanks, Elena. I'm glad to be here. We got lots to talk about, and I'll be sharing lots of stories about my music, my touring schedule, the things that go on behind the scenes, and so much more.
4: 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Corey Kent is here all week on Backstage Country, so don't go anywhere. 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
1: 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You play music? Yeah, yeah, what kind?
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0: It's Backstage Country. We got Corey Kent here this week, and a big announcement a few weeks ago. You let us all know that Heartland Rock and Roll is coming out September 25th.
1: Yeah. Heartland Rock and Roll, the cat's out of the bag. You know, all of my favorite things about country music, like, met up. All my favorite things about rock and roll kind of met up and blended so perfectly in this record. And it's kind of what, you know, when somebody stops us in the airport and they're like, hey, see, you got a guitar there. You play music? Yeah. What kind? Just saying country music has never, like, done it justice. Like, it doesn't help you understand what type, right? Mm-hmm. So we say, like, oh, kind of country, kind of rock, somewhere in there. But even still, it didn't really get the point across to where they could, like, picture it in their head. And I feel like we, somewhere along the way, kind of stumbled across this Heartland Rock and Roll term. And it was the first time I'm like, that's it. That's what the sound's called, Heartland Rock and Roll.
0: I'm glad you told that story, because I got to be honest, when you told me the title, I was surprised, because you have, like, 21, then Blacktop, then 23, then Black Bandana. And then I was thinking, oh, this is going to be called 26. But that makes perfect sense. So this is the legacy.
1: Yeah. I mean, we've tried to make some sort of rhyme or reason to the names of our records, but the reality is, like, the record names, they find you. Mm. You know, the Black Bandana record was originally supposed to be called Bixby, which is my hometown. But then we wrote this song, Black Bandana, and I was like, this is it. This is the stamp in time. This is the era. This is the Black Bandana era. Mm-hmm. And, you know, like, just like Heartland Rock and Roll, like Blacktop, I was working at a pavement company when I started that record. So that's why that record's called Blacktop. The records seem to name themselves. Mm-hmm. And this one, it was just like the perfect storm of kind of finally being able to put our finger on what the sound is called.
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The Backstage Breakout single is coming your way in just a few on Backstage Country.

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1: It's Backstage Country. We got Corey Kent hosting with me this week. And Corey, that means we get to reminisce about some of your biggest hits. And I want to start with the original, Wild as Her, which is wild to me that it's like 4 years old at this point. It seems like yesterday that I played this for the first time. But let's think back to when you really noticed that, oh my gosh, we have a hit. Like, this is an actual thing. Do you remember that moment?
2: I actually really have a vivid memory of the moment that it clicked. Me and the band, we were out on the road opening for Cody Johnson, and we were playing in Mankato, Minnesota. I hope I'm saying that right. Sorry, Minnesota, if I messed that up. But I remember having kind of this like huddle before we went out on stage. You know, we were like the first of three acts. So we were opener for the opener, right? And we'd been playing, you know, a bunch of shows through the state of Texas and Oklahoma and just the dive bars, and been doing that for years. And Wild as Her was pretty fresh. And I remember this was one of our first shows, like, outside the region and outside of, like, our home base, you know. And I'm like, man, we're up in Minnesota, bunch of Northerners. They don't know anything about us. And so I'm giving this pep talk to the guys. I'm like, listen, it's a great opportunity. These people have never heard our music before. We got to go out there. We got to hit them in the mouth. We got to make them remember us. And we walked out there, and I played the first four notes of Wild as Her, and they lost their mind. And so much to the extent that I stopped and I had to restart the song. I was like, y'all know this one? And they were like, ah. And so we started playing it from the first word. They're singing every word. And we are the opener for the opener in an arena. And I literally am singing the words, and I'm not even looking at the audience. I'm looking at the band going, Are you seeing this?
1: Exactly.
2: Like, what I just said was, they don't know anything about us. They've never heard us before. They are screaming this song like we're the headliner. And it was the first time that I was able to just back off the mic and let them sing it. And that was the moment I realized, hey, I think we have something really special here. Because, you know, we're still touring out of a van. Yeah. You know, we're following the tour buses around in our little red van that we call Rooster. Pulling a trailer, loading in everything, unloading everything ourselves, driving through the night to catch the next show. And it was so surreal to feel like, man, this might actually be happening, you know? And to just be like a little indie band out of Texas, to have that kind of song pop for us and to really just open up so many doors. I mean, that was a season of life I'll never forget. One of my favorite seasons was just being on that little rocket ship ride and seeing things kind of change day by day. Hey, it's Corey Kent, and this is my song, Wild as Her, on Backstage Country.
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